Hello and welcome to the second hour of Airplay. My name is Dave White. Thanks for joining us on CBC UConn this afternoon. Coming up in this hour, Country Josh has been doing his thing, traveling all over, singing his songs. And his ramblings have brought him back to the UConn and back to our studio. Also in this hour, they're big, they're bold, and they are definitely bougie. We're going to hear from the curator behind a returning earrings exhibit at the Kwanlundun Cultural Center. And speaking of returning, Harris Pick is back. The longtime UConn musician is once again in the territory, in the summer this time, and she'll join us in the studio for a chat. That's all coming up in this hour of Airplay.

And the CBC Regional News is coming your way at 5:30. Let's take a quick look at the weather forecast. Partly cloudy in Whitehorse tonight with a low of 10 degrees. Our Saturday should be mainly sunny and 19. Watson Lake, a few showers or thunder showers this evening, a low of 7. A mix of sun and cloud Saturday and 19 degrees. In Dawson, a slight chance of showers with the risk of a thunderstorm tonight, a low of 6. A mix of sun and cloud on

0: On Saturday, slight chance of afternoon showers in 20, and an Old Crow, a mix of sun and cloud in 0 this evening, mainly cloudy on Saturday and 13. Partly cloudy in 21 in Whitehorse right now. 19 degrees in Beaver Creek with north winds at 19, gusting to 28. It is mostly cloudy in 19 in Burwash, 22 in Carmax, mostly cloudy 19 degrees in Dawson City, mostly cloudy in Faro and 19, 21 in Haines Junction. Mayo, mostly cloudy and 18, 3 degrees in Old Crow, 20 at Pelly Ranch, minus 3 at Rock River on the Dempster, east winds at 33, gusting to 46. Mostly cloudy in 17 in Teslin. The winds there southeast at 25, gusting to 37. Some light rain falling in Watson Lake, where it's 9 degrees. Once again in Whitehorse, partly cloudy, 21, and it's 7 minutes past 5. Well, if things around here seem a little more authentic, it's because Country Josh is back in town. The long and winding road has led Josh Gladstone back to the Yukon. He's here for a couple of gigs, probably a couple of good nights out too. He joined me in the studio a bit earlier. Hi, Josh. How you doing?
1: Good, Dave. How are you, man?
0: I'm great. You know, it's been a couple of years since we had you in. That was still one of my favorite conversations. You're a fascinating cat.
1: Don't lie to me. Come on.
0: Wait, I'm not even lying. I am a terrible liar. So how you been?
1: Good. Yeah, just bouncing around. I was down in Texas for a bit there. That was good. I go down there to sober up, which is the craziest thing. Yeah, it's like going to the beach to not get wet in sand. So that was great. And then went to New Orleans to unsober up. And I ran into a bunch of folks I'd met in Dawson and that. So
0: no.
1: Yeah, it was. Hopefully I didn't get on their nerves. But it was good, yeah.
0: Just knocking around.
1: Oh, yeah, I can't help myself.
0: Yeah?
1: You know? My bank account is dying, but I'm happy, so.
0: Wow. You know. Welcome back to town.
1: Hey, well, thanks. Thanks for having me. My goodness.
0: So, I mean, just tell me about this whole traveling around thing, man. Like, how do you make it work?
1: Well, do you ever meet Jeff Donnelly there from the Lucky Ones, the bass player?
0: Yeah.
1: So he sold me a truck a few years ago, and I just had to split town for certain reasons, and I hadn't really driven before, so I figured, well, I'll drive to Ontario. How bad can that be? I had to learn quick, so.
0: Yeah.
1: And now with that, I've just started booking gigs, and then make enough to go from gig to gig, hopefully make a little more, so I can at least break even, and then whatever I spend on beer, which is usually most of it, and then just carry on. I was just, before I got here, I was in Ontario doing, like, Wawa. That was a blast, man.
0: Okay, like my father-in-law's family is from Wawa, so we went to Wawa a couple of years ago, and I got a real soft spot for that town. That's beautiful country.
1: It's a bizarre place.
0: Yeah.
1: It's the Bermuda Triangle of Canada. Like, I'd hitchhike across the country back in the day, and the stories you hear about Wawa, it's like never ever. If you're hitchhiking, don't stop in Wawa. You'll end up there for weeks or years, and. And then, do you go to the general store there?
0: Yeah, of course they did.
1: Got to get the pickle. I know people talk about the goose, but it's all about the pickle, man. Like, so it was great. It's a little hotel at the very end of the road, and it was a time.
0: My father-in-law's family ran a men's store there for years. It's now the M&M Meat Shop.
1: That was
0: their store. Yeah,
1: yeah, yeah.
0: Yeah. Yeah.
1: How are they? Wawa people.
0: Oh, like, you know what? You know who Wawa? Okay, because since now we're talking about traveling, my mom is from Cape Breton.
1: Yeah.
0: And people from Wawa and people from Glace Bay are very closely, they're so linked because, like, Glace Bay is the same. Like, it's spectacularly beautiful, but it's a one-industry town. And the industry's gone.
1: Yeah, yeah. But some of them stuck around.
0: And yeah. And the to even suggest that there is someplace else to live, even in Northern Ontario, for so many people in Wawa, like, why would I go there?
1: Why would I leave Wawa? And I know the guy who booked me up there, lovely guy, he had me over for a barbecue before the gig. Just gave me all the beer and rum in the world. And he was cooking steaks out of a wheelbarrow.
0: Yeah.
1: It's like, well, how'd you end up here? It's like, well, I stopped here overnight and then fell in love with a girl and I didn't leave. It's like, yeah, that's Wawa. That's what happens, you know?
0: So when you pull into these towns, right, and maybe you probably don't have a history with them, like, how do you find your people? How do you find your audience?
1: Bar people. I get along. For some reason, we have something in common. People at bars. I don't know what it is. Yeah. And I get along with them, like in Wawa especially.

0: you know, as soon as I got there, I, you know, definitely indulged too much. And most of the people at the bar that night, they're only up there for work and that.
1: Yeah.
0: And I think I was bantering more than I was playing, which I need to get a grip on. But they loved it and went over well, you know.
1: Yeah.
0: Nobody tried to hit me or anything, which is good. That's always nice, you know. But they just get along with most anywhere I play.
1: Yeah.
0: I mean, if you're polite and, you know, God forbid, you're nice to people.
1: But you do, you also have the music, right? Because because when you were in last time, a couple of years ago, whatever it was, like, we really connected because I love that old stuff. Like, what country music is today is not what it was back then, right?
0: A lot of that old honky-tonk. And,
1: yeah.
0: But, like, since then, there's so many musicians coming out. I think we're, like, hitting a real high mark and... Yeah, country music is kicking again. It's doing really well, and it's good music. Some of it has that older sound. Some people are putting their spin on it, but it's really, it's like a high point at the moment, you know?
1: Yeah.
0: Which is great. It's, it's good for me.
1: But, yeah, yeah.
0: You know, thank God I wasn't going to class and just staying at home and learning how to play country music, so it's perfect. It worked out, you know?
1: All right, so tell me about... It's been a while since we saw you. So you know, Wawa aside, like, what gig, you know, and I say, like, okay, best gig of the last, you know, 12, 18 months, or a memorable gig from the last 12 or 18 months, where is that?
0: Oh, yeah, that's a tough one.
1: Yeah?
0: What
1: pops in your head? Don't think about it.
0: I did a gig in Roncesvalles in Toronto, at a place called The Local.
1: Uh-huh.
0: And I was so incredibly hungover. And there's a fella I know from up here, and he was at it. And, I mean, that was a rough start, but that was a blast. And I think people just enjoyed... I mean, I was being brutally honest, and just, like, between every song, like, oh, God. And I think I played there again recently with a buddy of mine, again, afternoon gig, so hungover and just having fun. Like, ladies and gentlemen, I am profusely sweating. And that place is a blast. It's a great crowd.
1: Yeah. And you don't think of that city as having those sorts of places, but it does.
0: Crazy music. The Cameron House.
1: Yeah.
0: The Dakota's gone now,
1: yes,
0: which is a shame.
1: That's a drag. That's a super drag.
0: That place is a fire hazard. I think there's only one way in and one way out.
1: Yeah.
0: But I don't think they closed because of that.
1: No.
0: But
1: no.
0: It's a shame. But the Cameron House is, you know, anytime you're downtown, there's no cover. Great music. And you just pop in. It's an unbelievable music scene there. I ran into Sarah Hamilton at a honky tonk on a Tuesday night, and I was enjoying myself a bit too much. Apparently, I was sitting at the bar looking right at her. I just didn't expect to see her, and then when she walked by, I said, "Like, oh, well, wow, Sarah Hamilton." It's like, yeah, you know, you're looking at me, it's not a big deal. I'm like, what?
1: Toronto
0: on a Tuesday night in Parkdale, like, at a honky tonk upstairs in a bar the size of these two rooms, like. Yeah, it didn't phase her, so I need to get a grip, apparently.
1: All right, well, you've got a show coming up tonight, I think, Josh, is that right?
0: Yeah, up at the KK there.
1: Tell me about that.
0: I'm playing with Country Josh and the No Goodens, so, you know, surrounded by just terrific musicians who will put up with me, which is nice. And then there's Dutch Handsome and the Ransoms there, I believe that's... So they're going to open, we'll play a set, they'll play a set, we'll play a set... which is, yeah, it's great they're opening, because then I'm just going to sit there and hate myself, like, oh, the nerve, these guys, because they're terrific.
1: They are.
0: They're so good, and, you know, have to mentally prepare myself to at least try to hit the level that they're at, because they're unreal. They're really good. So I think it's $15 or something.
1: Okay.
0: I forget when it starts. Just go early and get chicken wings and then hang out, like, you know.
1: And how long are you in town for?
0: 2 weeks.
1: Any other gigs?
0: I'm doing the bluegrass up in Haines Junction.
1: Nice.
0: That's going to be fun.
1: Yeah.
0: Yeah, for some reason they've let me into a bluegrass festival, and that'd be good.
1: Well, you look like a bluegrass musician.
0: Oh, yeah. Well, I need to learn to behave like one, I think, so, you know. Hopefully I don't upset too many people, but there's going to be, like, just terrific players. I mean, bluegrass folk are unbelievable, you know. They're very serious and dedicated.
1: Just like you, bud.
0: Oh, yeah. I'm extremely serious, you know.
1: You've also got some new music out?
0: I do. On Bandcamp, I record.

0: recorded with Charles. What's Charles' last name? Is
1: Hegstead.
0: Hegstead.
1: Oh yeah.
0: Recorded with him last time I was here. He was kind enough to have me over. I was, well, shocker, definitely hungover, and had to pull myself out of bed so I didn't waste his time. And over, it was like an hour and a half, recorded some tunes, put it up on Bandcamp. It's pretty raw. It's called It Ain't Great, But It Ain't Bad, Songs from the Road and Feeling Sad. And Bandcamp put me on 2 months ago. They featured me as four new country musicians up and coming in that album. And like, well, that's nice, you know?
1: That is nice.
0: So lots of folks in the States are hearing it. And then as soon as you get pushed off that page, everyone just, they don't want to, you know, they've had enough of you, which is fine. I've had enough of me too, so.
1: Oh, Josh, you're a delight.
0: Oh, my goodness. Come on.
1: Thanks for coming down, man.
0: Hey, thanks so much for having me, man. Hope I didn't hold you up. The other day, I got delayed.
1: No problem.
0: I wasn't at a bar. I swear to God. Well, I was in Calgary, but because the flight got delayed, and, you know, it's a whole story. That's for another time.
1: No worries. Thanks, Josh.
0: Cheers, bud.
1: Country Josh is performing tonight at the Copper King, and then next weekend he'll be at the Kluane Mountain Bluegrass Festival in Haines Junction. Here's one of his tunes from his latest record.

0: Country Josh, and it ain't great, but it ain't bad. 20 and a half minutes past five. Well, local artists are taking their statement pieces off their ears and hanging them on gallery walls. The second year of the My Big Bougie Bearded Earrings exhibit opened last night. Intricately woven beads, fur, and home-tanned hides now hang in the Kwinlandun Cultural Center. The exhibit showcases intricately handmade earrings by Yukon First Nations artisans. CBC's Grace Knapp spoke with the curator of the exhibit, Tegan Vallivant.
1: It's awesome. I know that when we first did the show last year, I really wasn't thinking about like the continuation of it, or I didn't realize how much the community would enjoy this kind of show. And it feels really beautiful to be able to do this again and to see all the new sets of earrings as well.

0: as we'll have some throwback earrings from last year's show in the collection as well. And yeah, just being able to come together as a community and celebrate. This is the biggest show that I've ever done. And it was also my first show that I've ever curated. And so I'm just really excited for where it's gonna go.
1: What are you most excited for visitors to see this year?
0: The educational component of the show, I think, is really great, because we have so many amazing Yukon First Nations and Indigenous artisans here. When you're able to see them in like this kind of elevated gallery format, you can really appreciate the art forms that are present, because, you know, these aren't your local gift shop earrings, right? Like, these are beautiful, bougie, kind of out there in a lot of ways earrings. So they're definitely not necessarily sets that any person is going to wear, but for the people that will want to wear them, you can really, like, I think you can just really appreciate the artistry that goes into them, and as well as like the little stories that come with each set. There's a lot of playful sets too. It's just a really nice variety. And yeah, it made it really, really hard for selections. But I think as we see the show evolve into the communities, we will find ways to how the communities kind of want to, like other cultural centers want to have the show presented in their community. And so each show, I think, will be a little bit different than the last one, which I'm really looking forward to seeing how we go about that. I think it was really nice that we decided to bring back the retail component that we had from last year. I know that for KDCC, for our retail, it is from My Big Bougie and those earring sets that went into retail, which is why we have such a beautiful retail where we're able to support so many local Indigenous artists here, as well as be able to do like cultural programming, like, you know, how we're here right now in the Elders Lounge. I think the retail has been able to bring so much benefit and cultural learning, as well as economic opportunity for artists. And I think also the show really like highlights that as well. Everybody, I feel like, bumped up their game from what they submitted last year, because they saw the earrings that went on the wall last year and they were like, okay, so they like them really big earrings. They like them a little bit bougie, a little, you know, out there. And like, what does bougie mean? And, you know, it's Yukon bougie, you know, it's how fun and vibrant we are as a community, as a First Nations. And like, that's kind of the playfulness of even the title of it. And then we looked at like, you know, we wanted beaded, but the beaded has an asterisk. And that's because not all First Nations artisans who make earrings work with beads. And that was something that I really wanted to see this year, which we definitely did get to see, is a lot more earring sets that are not just beaded sets.
1: What does it mean to you to see all these artists and art come together like this?
0: I think it's a really beautiful collection of works and a really beautiful like community exhibition. Definitely as a like Yukon First Nations curator, I see things and I do things a little bit differently than a normal curator would. And I really take pride in that, and wanting to be able to do Indigenous and Yukon First Nations focused storytelling, because I think it's really important that me as a curator, I'm able to reflect the stories of my community and showcase that. And I think that's what gets received the best from the community, is when we successfully do that.
2: That's Tegan Vallivan, curator behind the My Big Bougie Bearded Earrings exhibit. This year, the exhibit will travel around the territory. Next stop is Carcross this fall, then on to Daku next summer. The elegant earrings will be on display at the Kwinlandon Cultural Center till August 21st. Well, as we mentioned on the program yesterday, tickets are now on sale for this year's iteration of the Blue Feather Music Festival, featuring William Prince, a lot of local artists, and this artist, Donita Large, with an interesting cover.

0: That's Danita Large, one of the artists performing at this year's Blue Feather Music Festival with her excellent cover of Run to the Hills by Iron Maiden. This is Airplay. It's now 5:30.
1: This is CBC News. Good afternoon. I'm Kelly McTavish with your regional news for the Yukon. Over 2,000 Whitehorse residents responded to a survey about the next location of Acol Whitehorse Elementary School. For decades, it's been located downtown, but current students and staff overwhelmingly want it moved across from the Canada Game Centre. Education Minister Scott Kent says he understands why that spot is popular.
2: Your walking distance to the pool and the ice rinks and the curling rink and the cross-country ski trails and the tennis facilities, I think that probably played an important role as well.
1: The second choice of those surveyed is the current school location, and the third is a location along the Alaska Highway across from the Copper King. As for when the government will choose the site, Kent says a consultant is working out costs. The department will work with the city on zoning. The minister says he doesn't know exactly when, but hopes to be able to announce the location this year. And the leader of the Assembly of First Nations, along with First Nations leaders from across Canada, met with King Charles at Buckingham Palace on Tuesday. Grand Chief of the Council of Yukon First Nations, Mathia Alatini, was there. She says they discussed treaties and Indigenous sovereignty, including the constitutionally protected relationship between First Nations and the Crown. She says it was a message King Charles was receptive to.
3: Yeah, it was very interesting. He's very easy to talk to, and he takes the relationship with Indigenous communities, First Nation communities in Canada, very seriously.
1: The umbrella final agreement between Yukon First Nations, the territory, and federal governments turned 33 at the end of May. The latest numbers from the Yukon Bureau of Statistics and the Canadian Income Survey paint a bleak picture for housing affordability in the territory. According to data released in April, the average median income for a single person is $57,000. That's within the threshold to apply for social housing. The average sale price for a house has also risen to over $750,000, making home ownership an impossibility for many singles and barely within reach for the median couple, who make an after-tax income of just over $134,000. And the Ross River Health Center will not have a nurse from June 18th to 30th. Other services that operate from the building, such as visiting social worker supports, may still be accessed through the health center during this time. A post from the Department of Health asks people in Ross River to call 911 in case of an emergency. It says to call the Yukon Health Line for non-emergencies. That number is 811. Administrative staff are available by phone to assist with medical travel and non-insured health benefits. The Yukon's Department of Health is also encouraging people in Ross River to visit a health center or hospital in another community. In the Northwest Territories, berry pickers in the Gwich'in settlement area are reporting lower harvests during hot and dry weather. That's according to new research from St. Mary University in Halifax. Yellowknifer Claire Singer is one of the lead authors of the study.
4: The berries themselves are important ecologically, so to other species, culturally and economically, so to people. So looking into them and understanding how they're doing and whether there are any declines really has that broad importance.
1: The paper is part of a larger project to document Indigenous knowledge across the territory and track how berry declines impact wildlife. It also explores how people's relationships with berries is changing as climate change and other threats affect berry yields. And five municipalities in BC are urging the federal government to fund flood mitigation projects along some of the major highways in the province. As Arden McLeod reports, the communities have all been affected by flooding since 2021.
5: The West Coast Corridor Resiliency Partnership between Hope, Merritt, Princeton, Abbotsford, and Chilliwack was formed to send a clear message to Ottawa. For many of the mayors, Highway 1 flood mitigation upgrades are a priority. Abbotsford Mayor Ross Siemens wants that infrastructure moved to the major projects office.
6: This is fundamental to nation building because we can talk about those projects, but if we don't take care of what's already there, it's a little bit like doing a renovation on one part of your house while the roof is leaking.
5: Hope Mayor Victor Smith says being prepared for floods can save the government money.
7: But it's easier to be proactive and control your financing and your destiny than reactive when you just throw money at something because you're in such disarray.
5: Representatives for all five communities are in Edmonton at the Federation of Canadian Municipalities Conference to start conversations with federal officials. They will meet again next week to discuss next steps. Arden McLeod, CBC News, Vancouver.
1: And that's your CBC News for this hour. 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I'm Callie McTavish.
0: Thank you, Callie. Time to take a look at the weather forecast. It's a summer weekend. This forecast is super important. Partly cloudy in Whitehorse, a low of 10 this evening, mainly sunny on Saturday and 19. Partly cloudy and 6 in Teslin this evening, mainly sunny tomorrow and 18. Clearing late this evening in Atlin, a low of 6 degrees. Saturday will be mainly sunny and 17. Haines Junction, partly cloudy this evening, a low of 9, mainly sunny and 17 tomorrow. Partly cloudy in the Kluane Lake area tonight and 6, a mix of sun and cloud on Saturday and 18. A few showers or thunder showers in Watson Lake this evening, a low of 7, a mix of sun and cloud Saturday and 19. Pelly and Carmax, a slight chance of showers tonight, a low of 10, a chance of showers on Saturday and 20. Faro and Ross River, mainly cloudy and 9 this evening, a chance of showers on Saturday and 19. Partly cloudy in Beaver Creek and 6 tonight, a mix of sun and cloud tomorrow, slight chance of showers and 17. In Mayo, a slight chance of showers or thunder showers tonight, a low of 8. On Saturday, a mix of sun and cloud with

the slight chance of afternoon showers in 20. Slight chance of showers with the risk of a thunderstorm in Dawson this evening, a low of 6 degrees, a mix of sun and cloud, slight chance of showers Saturday in 20. In Old Crow, a mix of sun and cloud tonight, a low of 0, mainly cloudy Saturday in 13. On the Dempster, a slight chance of flurries this evening. East winds at 60 kilometers an hour in the Richardsons and minus 2. A mix of sun and cloud Saturday and 10. Again in Whitehorse, partly cloudy in 10 this evening. Mainly sunny tomorrow in 19. Mostly cloudy in 22 in Whitehorse right now. 20 degrees in Beaver Creek. Mostly cloudy in Burwash and 18. 21 in Carmacks. Mostly cloudy in 19 in Dawson. Mostly cloudy in 20 in Farrow. 22 degrees in Haines Junction with south-southwest winds at 16, gusting to 30. Mayo, mostly cloudy in 18. 4 degrees in Old Crow. 21 at Pelly Ranch. Minus 3 at Rock River on the Dempster with east winds at 33, gusting to 46. Mostly cloudy in 14 in Teslin. Light rain in 10 in Watson Lake. Again in Whitehorse, mostly cloudy in 22.

0: It's 22 minutes before 6. Well, I was making my way through downtown Whitehorse yesterday when I heard a familiar sound. The music of Paris Pick was wafting through the airs. Someone was playing Paris's music on their car stereo, I thought. And then I realized, no, Paris and her band were playing Arts in the Park. And that reminded me she was in town, and she came in earlier today for a chat. And she brought along Damien Albus and her old pal, Lee Campisi. Hello, Paris.
1: Hi, Dave.
0: Welcome back to the studio.
1: Yay, thanks.
0: Lee, welcome back to town.
2: Thanks, Dave. Good to be back.
0: Damien, have you been in the studio before?
3: Once before, I think. It was Paris in 2022.
1: Yeah.
0: Oh, see, yeah. Look, I'm old, man. Don't start using numbers. So, Paris, how's it going?
1: It's good, yeah. I've been coming up to the Yukon for my camp job for the last few years. It's always in the winter, though, and so I've been wanting to come back for the summer for a while.
0: So you made this happen finally this year.
1: Yeah, and it's Damien's first Yukon summer.
3: First Yukon summer here.
1: Yeah.
0: The sun doesn't go down, Damien. Just you should know that now.
3: I do. My sleep schedule definitely has been aware.
0: When was it? You were in some sort of competition. You were in.
1: Oh yeah,
0: I think that was the last time we chatted with you.
1: Style Icon. Yeah. That's right. Yeah, and I made it like to the quarter semi-final something. I made it pretty far. We raised a bunch of money for the Elton John AIDS Foundation, so that was pretty awesome.
0: Yeah?
1: Yeah. Yeah, it worked out really good.
0: Excellent.
1: Yeah, yeah. It was like one of those things where it's like, didn't win, but like felt like I won because it was a good cause and I got to just keep dressing up and, you know, that's always great.
0: You're a winner, Paris. Yeah. Don't worry about it. You're a winner. Do you play with these guys regularly, or like how did this come about?
2: Well, you know, I moved back to the Kootenays in 2021, played my last gig with Paris up here, I thought.
1: Yeah.
2: And then a year later, she let me know she was moving down for Selkirk College Music School, and she started up her band again down there. And I was playing pretty consistently with both Paris and Damien for a couple years. And more recently, I'm doing more like fill-in. They have another player that they're playing with, but... Yeah, I came up for the bike relay and Paris said, if I book some gigs, will you come up earlier? I said, yes.
1: Oh, yeah.
2: Yeah.
1: And then it's funny because like Lee just went back to music school too. So it's like, we're all just looping around.
0: But it's important. Like you've learned, don't, if you're leaving the Yukon, don't go scorched earth.
1: Yes.
0: Right? Like, because she'll always welcome you back if you're nice.
1: Yeah, exactly.
2: Yeah, this is my third time back since I moved. And the first two times when I came up, I ended up doubling my stay from what I originally thought because it's just been so nice to be back here. This is my second home now for sure.
0: I came back once after I moved away and I saw somebody at a store and they invited me to play hockey with them that year. And I said, I don't live here. And the guy said, look, and I hadn't lived here for like 3 years. He said, look, if you don't want to be on my hockey team, that's fine, but don't make up some story.
1: Yeah. Okay. Exactly. Anyway. Yeah.
0: You've been here a bunch too, Damien, eh?
3: I have. Well, this is.

0: My third time being here. I've been here before, only in the winter, though, so it's good to be here in the summer.
1: What did Paris, and, you know, even though she's sitting right there, you can ignore her. What did she tell you? What did she warn you about with the UConn
0: what did
1: summer?
0: The summer. What did you warn me about? You said it was really nice.
2: Yeah.

0: to.
1: I mean, it was. We came up here from Kelowna 2 days ago, and it was when we got off the plane up here. It was significantly warmer in Whitehorse than Kelowna. It was crazy.
2: It was like the Kootenays met us. It got here before we did. Yeah.
3: What was it like, Paris, to play Arts in the Park yesterday?
2: Oh, it was good. Like, definitely felt like very wholesome and just kind of like. Having flashbacks of like when I co-produced in 2019 and just seeing all those same faces, people that have been going to those concerts since I was 18 and just seeing all those same people, new people. It just felt really nice.
3: So, you know, where are things at musically and stuff with you these days?
2: I'm working on my fourth record. I'm starting to kind of break into the music BC world, you know. It's like for the longest time I was up here as a Yukon artist and was so fortunate to be funded by like Yukon Media Development and Tourism and Culture, and like I was a Yukon artist. And then when I moved to BC, it takes a bit of time to become established as a BC based artist, right? And now I'm finally starting to get funding from Music BC, Creative BC, and being recognized as a BC girl. And it's kind of awesome, but it took a bit of time to like transition between the two.
3: I mean, there's a lot of competition too, right?
2: Yeah, it's way more intense. It's just like in the Yukon, there's like 4 intakes a year for like major funding, and each intake might see like 12 to 36 people apply depending on the intake, and like a good chunk of them will get funding, and that's awesome. In BC, each intake is like 475 people, and that's you're up against that, and it's just crazy.
3: How about for you, Damien? What's going on with you?
4: Oh, well, I just recorded an album, I guess, just meaning 2 years ago now. And that's that's how it always goes with these two wonderful musicians. And that's going to be out this year. I just released a single, actually, with a music video last month or 2 months ago now. And yeah, it's been good. I've been pretty busy, though. I've been working for BC Wildfire, so that's been taking up a big chunk of my time.
3: I imagine.
4: But yeah, very, very much. It's hard balancing the two worlds, to be honest, but it's been going good.
3: Awesome. All right, so what do you guys have on the go during your stay? Like, how long are you here for? What are you doing?
2: So we came here Wednesday, and Damien featured Whitewater Wednesday, as you do, with Peggy and Jack.
3: Nice.
4: So much fun.
3: Old home week.
2: Yeah, exactly. And then what did we do? Arts in the Park was yesterday, and you did?
4: Woodcutter's Blanket. We played Canada's Tiniest Venue.
3: Oh, cool.
4: It was awesome.
1: Yeah? That was very awesome.
4: Very awesome.
3: Did you get to bring in drums, Lee, or did you just kind of wail on the vats and stuff?
1: Yeah, they've got a little kit down there.
3: Oh,
1: Josh,
3: wow.
1: Josh Mack had some drums set up for me when I got there. Yeah.
2: Yeah, and there was a bass on the wall. Like, everything was just built in. There was an amp for him to plug into in the wall.
4: Amp in the wall, which is crazy.
2: So cool. So yeah, today is we're playing at Lefty's with Hot in the Ensuite tonight, which is Ben Kramer, Michael Oliphant, and Dylan McNeil. And they're awesome if you haven't seen Hot in the Ensuite. And then it's going to be Damien and the Pricks. And I'm playing with these two fine folks, as well as Adam Cripps on bass, who played with me 12 years ago in Yuxahazard or whatever. And Aki Yonason on percussion.
3: Wow.
2: Yeah. So that's going to be our plan for tonight. And then tomorrow, Damien gets to see the Haynes Junction for his first time.
4: I'm so excited.
3: Oh, yeah?
4: Yeah, Village Bakery.
3: Oh, nice.
2: Yeah.
3: Good food and beautiful scenery and good tunes, apparently.
2: Yeah, exactly. So that's kind of, and then we leave early Sunday. So it's like the one thing we're missing is 98 Jam Sunday. Like, if we could have stayed, that would have been the move, but it's okay. We got to go home. We'll be back.
3: Awesome. Great.
1: Yeah. I'm staying till the end of the month. I can't come up here and not stay for a few weeks and see people.
3: And you're in the bike race?
1: Yep.
3: Well, you get to see an awful lot of the Yukon doing
1: that. Yeah.
3: All right. So a webpage and streaming and that sort of stuff. Where do we find your music?
2: ParisPickandThePricks.com. And for you?
4: DamienAtlas.com.
3: And you? Just
1: I don't have a personal music page, but I'm currently playing in a pretty sweet Led Zeppelin tribute band called Heavy Airship. And they're on Instagram if you want to check it out.
3: Nice.
2: Yeah.
3: Nice. Okay. Thanks so much for coming down today. It was really nice to see you again, Paris. And, and Lee and Damien.
2: Yeah.
3: Really nice.
1: Thank you. Really good to see you too, Dave.
2: Good to see you too.
4: Thank you.
3: Paris Pick, Damien Albus, and Lee Campisi will be playing Lefty's Well tonight. Here's a little music from Damien. This is a tune called Just a Machine.

0: Some lovely music from Damien Albus. It's a tune called Just a Machine. Damien, Paris Pick, Lee Campisi, a bunch of people performing Hot in the Ensuite as well, performing at Lefty's Well this evening here in Whitehorse if you're looking for something to do after you finish watching the soccer game that's going on big screen down in Shipyards Park. Well, 1 week from today, speaking of soccer, Team Canada will step onto the global soccer stage to kick off its FIFA World Cup journey. As we count down to that day, the team continues its preparations. Tonight's international friendly is the last one before the tournament starts. For more on this, including the latest in athletics, women's volleyball, and men's basketball, we're joined by CBC Sports host and play-by-play commentator, Signe Butler. Hello, Signe.
1: Hi, Dave.
0: Signe, are you aware this thing called the World Cup is coming to Canada? Did you hear about this?
1: I imagine I have. Yes.
0: We're less than a week away from the official start. I can't talk about it so much. I can't believe that it's actually going to happen. There are high hopes for our Team Canada. I am wearing my brand new, just bought Team Canada jersey right now. What are you looking most forward to with this roster?
1: Excellent. I also just bought a Canada jersey, brand new. I'm expecting a lot from this roster, actually, Dave. First of all, I think everybody wanting to know, when is that first win at a World Cup going to happen, right? We've, two previous appearances.

0: chances. That is something that's eluded Team Canada. 86, winless, failed to score a goal. 2022, winless, scored a goal, but managed to score, but not a win. But I think that there's a strong possibility that this team could advance past the group stage, provided the injury situation smooths out a little bit. And I think that that's where the key focus is around Team Canada. Who's healthy? What stage are they at in terms of fitness? It starts with the captain, Alphonso Davies, right now. Coming back from a hamstring injury suffered in Champions League, he hasn't played with the Canadian team since March of 2025 after tearing his ACL. So question marks about Davies, question marks about Maritime Messi, Jacob Schaffelberg with his hamstring. He has not appeared in the friendlies so far. Might we see him tonight against Ireland at Montreal Saputo Stadium? We shall see. Moise Bambido, starting center back, coming back from a broken leg. Promise David, coming back from a hip tendon injury. I mean, this team has really faced it all over the last couple months. And I'm only naming a couple players with niggles and knocks. We'll see how they do tonight in their exhibition match, final one, before they play Bosnia and Herzegovina a week from today in Toronto, followed by games against Qatar in Vancouver on June 18th and June 24th against Switzerland in Vancouver, which I am looking forward to wearing my Canada jersey at, Dave, because I have luckily planned my trip to go watch them play. So I'm really excited about that. So, I'm hoping that that's the game that decides that they're going to move past the group stage. But we shall see.
1: I'm so optimistic, Signa. Not only did I buy a jersey, I bought the white one, which for me is like it's a bold, bold choice.
0: Ooh, that's a bold choice. I mean, mustard and all. But they are wearing that white jersey in the final game against Switzerland. So maybe you've picked up on something there.
1: It's all about me. Okay. yeah. All right, let's switch gears a bit. Talk about the Diamond League circuit. The best track and field athletes in the world, some of them anyway, are in Stockholm. Who are some of the big names competing this weekend?
0: A couple of the world leaders I'll mention in the 100 meter for women, Melissa Jefferson-Wooden of the U.S. Pole vault. You got to talk about Mondo Duplantis, the two-time Olympic champion from Sweden, always chasing records and setting new ones. But the Canadians in the field this weekend, you're looking at Sarah Mitten from Liverpool, Nova Scotia, two-time Olympian in shot put. She's a two-time world indoor champion in that throwing distance. And then Olympic silver medalist in the 800 meter. That's Marco Arope of Edmonton, three-time world championship medalist. He kicks off his Diamond League season. And all of these athletes trying to get crucial points as they try to get to the season-ending event in Brussels at the beginning of September. And if you're an athletics junkie, you'll want to tune in to CBC Sports Trackside. You can catch that on CBC Sports YouTube. Perdita Felicien and Aaron Brown telling you all about the world of track and field.
1: All right, we have Volleyball Nations League. It's underway. Quebec City, one of the host cities for the women's competition. So how are things looking for the Canadian women's team?
0: I think decent right now. They're 1-1. They lost to Germany, unfortunately, to kick off their campaign in Nations League, but they beat the United States, which is a huge feat. They've played them five times in Volleyball Nations League, had yet to win, and not only did they win, they won in straight sets. So that was a big victory for them, a historic one. A really talented team. A lot of these members, in fact, everyone from that team that was hoping to qualify for Paris 2024, they came up just short of qualifying for their first Olympics since 1996. This team is chasing LA 2028. They will get there. Mark my words. I'm telling you right now. They got some games coming up this weekend against France and against Japan.
1: All right. Well, tell me about the Canadian Elite Basketball League. We have sort of a extra interest here because Calgary and Saskatoon will be coming to the Yukon to play an actual game here next month, just less than a month's time. So quarter mark of the Canadian Elite League's season so far. So what's standing out for you there?
0: Well, you're going to see a great game if you're checking that out. It's kind of, I want to say like this league, anything can happen because that's all what it's about. But lots of domestic stars in this league, so Canadian stars and international stars. So the teams that are leading things right now, Vancouver Bandits, 5-2. They've got the reigning Canadian of the year, Tyrese Samuel, on their roster. He's averaging 20 points a game. Brampton Honey Badgers, one of the great names in the league, 6-1 on the season. The Scarborough Shooting Stars, they've had an exciting start to the season. Four straight come-from-behind thrillers before a shocking defeat against the Saskatoon Mamba, who, of course, you'll be seeing in UConn.

0: on. So speaking of Canadian basketball, the men's national team put forward their pool of players that will be contending for the FIBA World Cup coming up and the 2028 Summer Olympics. No surprise to see Shai Gilgeous-Alexander's name on that, the two-time NBA MVP leading the way. Canada's got a lot of NBA talent. RJ Barrett, Dylan Brooks, Nikhil Alexander-Walker, who just won the most improved player in the NBA. So a lot of players to look forward to watching on the road to the next Olympic Games.
1: Signe, thank you so much.
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1: 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It is thank you time because we have reached the end of the program, you see. Nancy Thompson, our CA producer. Andrew Hines, our associate producer. Grace Knapp, our CA reporter. Callie McTavish, our afternoon news editor. CBC UConn reporters. George Morados, Katrin Pilkington, Chris McIntyre, Julia Green, Dana Hatherley, and Bruce De La Cruz. Megan Dooling, our assignment editor. Cheryl Kawaja, the executive producer. Claudia Sampson, our managing editor. Aiden McRae, the content producer. Virginie Ann, our video producer. April Hudson, our digital producer. Well, people are producers. Paul Tucker and Chris Windier are our web writers, videographers. Our Peter Pineda and TJ Deere, Kathy John, the program assistant. Our technician is Chris Meager. And don't forget to join Jared Monkman for the Weekender on Saturday and Sunday mornings. If you're following along in that soccer game or if you're PVRing it, I'm going to mess it up for you because Canada's leading 1-0 over the Republic of Ireland. Still the second half to play if you want to get down to Shipyards Park and watch it with your friends. My name is Dave White. Thanks for listening to the show. Have a great weekend, whatever you get up to in this beautiful corner of the world. And we will see you on Monday.

0: Here's your weather forecast from Environment Canada. Expect scattered showers across the territory tonight. Tomorrow, plenty of sunshine in the south and a chance of showers continuing for central and northern communities. Tonight in Whitehorse, 10 degrees and partly cloudy. Tomorrow, 19 degrees and mainly sunny. Watson Lake tonight, 7 degrees and a chance of showers. Tomorrow, 19 degrees and a chance of showers. Dawson City tonight, 6 degrees and a chance of showers. Tomorrow, chance of showers and 20 degrees. Teslin tonight, 6 degrees and chance of showers. Tomorrow, mainly sunny and 18 degrees. Carcross tonight, 10 degrees and partly cloudy. Tomorrow, 19 degrees and mainly sunny. Atlin tonight, 6 degrees with a few clouds. Tomorrow, 17 degrees and mainly sunny. Haines Junction tonight, 9 degrees, partly cloudy. Tomorrow, 17 degrees and mainly sunny. Beaver Creek tonight, 6 degrees and partly cloudy. Tomorrow, 17 degrees and a chance of showers. Burwash Landing, 6 degrees tonight, chance of showers. Tomorrow, 18 degrees and a chance of showers. Mayo tonight, 8 degrees and a chance of showers. Tomorrow, 20 degrees and a chance of showers. Faro and Ross River, 9 degrees and a chance of showers. Tomorrow, 19 degrees and a chance of showers. Overnight in Old Crow, 0 degrees with a mix of sun and cloud. Tomorrow, 13 degrees and mainly cloudy. 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
3: 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This is As It Happens.

0: Many who manage to climb the world's highest mountain come down with an incredible story of survival, but none can match Hillary Dawa Sherpa's. He was last seen in Mount Everest's death zone on May 29th, resting on his backpack on his way back to camp. But as time passed, with no sign of him, he was presumed dead. Until yesterday, when he miraculously emerged alive, crawling to safety after 6 days lost on the mountain. Chris Thrall is a British climber who was the last to see Dawa Sherpa before his disappearance. We reached him in Portsmouth, England.
1: Chris, I'm trying to imagine finding out news like this, reading it, hearing it. Did you believe?

0: I've been looking for my queen bee all day long. Got me to the place one time. Hate to see my queen bee leave home.
1: John Lee Hooker with Queen Bee.
2: A short break for us now. When we return, a photojournalist tells us she dropped her gear and ran when she saw police coming towards her at a recent protest. She's still getting over the shock of who is now charged with stealing her cameras.
1: And class warfare. Edith Wharton's novels famously gave readers a peek behind the curtain of New York's high society, and now a previously unpublished short story set in a French chateau at the end of the First World War again takes aim at the elite. Stay tuned. I'm AC Rowe.
2: And I'm Neil Kirksall.

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after that. And there would be people who would just try to make a sense of normalcy. There'd be people who would profit from the war. And those people were not on the front lines. Those people did not look at casualties. Those people did not see the effects of somebody who was wounded in an artillery.

0: A year before George Floyd's murder mobilized people all over the world, Elijah McClain uttered his final words, "I can't breathe." The 23-year-old black man was walking home in Aurora, Colorado in 2019 when someone called the police over a person in a ski mask who, quote, looked sketchy. Police proceeded to put Mr. McClain in a neck hold, and then paramedics injected him with a fatal dose of ketamine. An Aurora police officer was convicted of homicide and third-degree assault in Mr. McClain's death. The two paramedics were found guilty of criminally negligent homicide. Charges against paramedics are rare, and this week those convictions were overturned and a new trial ordered. That means LaWayne Mosley's mission is not yet complete. He's Elijah McClain's father, and in 2021, he told us about his son and what justice would look like.
1: He was bright. He was actually a bundle of joy. He was a very special guy. Like I said, made everybody smile, made everybody feel good, didn't like violence, would give you the shirt off his back. Just a true, true, sweet, sweet young man. Ah, man. Yes, he was very, very special, and he's missed very much every day, every second, every... But we're still here, and we're going to get justice, and we're going to work. We're working.
2: I'm so sorry about your son.
1: Thank you very much. I'm glad you guys are covering it, because more needs to hear it, more needs to know it, so we can get this taken care of.
2: What lessons do you think the police department should take from this extreme

Garvey Bailey. You're listening to Q. You know what? One of the hardest things that you can do is describe music. Like, just think of a track that you love. How do you describe a feeling? How do you put into words the way that all the notes come together and the music comes together and then the words come together? How does it make you feel? Well, the Canadian pianist Bruce Liu takes a pretty novel approach to this. While he says he generally avoids describing music, when push comes to shove, he heads to the dessert tray to express himself.

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1: Here's your weather forecast from Environment Canada. Expect scattered showers across the territory tonight, tomorrow, sunshine in the south, and a chance of showers continuing for central and northern communities. In Whitehorse, 10 degrees and partly cloudy tonight. Tomorrow, 19 degrees and mainly sunny. Watson Lake tonight, 7 degrees and a chance of showers. Tomorrow, 19 degrees and a chance of showers. Dawson City tonight, 6 degrees and a chance of showers. And tomorrow, chance of showers and 20 degrees. 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
2: Hello, I'm Neil Kirksall.
3: Good evening, I'm AC Rowe. This is As It Happens, the Midnight Edition. Tonight,
2: bad energy. Quebec tables a bill that would ban the sale of energy drinks to anyone under the age of 16, something Zachary Miron's parents and their community have been pushing for since the teenager's death.
3: Camera obscura. Photographer Angelina Katsanis was covering protests at a New Jersey detention center when she was injured and lost her camera bag. And now a police officer has been charged with theft.
2: Out of thin air, a British man who climbed Everest describes the shock and joy of learning that one of their guides is still alive, 6 harrowing days after he disappeared.
3: Taking a big swing. When the French Open started, tennis player Maya Hawelyńska was ranked 114th in the world. Now, she's heading to the final. She says her daily meals of pizza might have something to do with her success.
2: Off message, an Ontario teenager used their pride speech to call out a city councillor's controversial post. The mayor intervened to tell the student to stop.
3: And hive of activity. Scientists tasked bees with solving a problem meant to test their basic intelligence, pushing a tiny ball into a corner to reach a sweet treat. And they aced it. As It Happens, the Friday edition, radio that'll believe it when we see it.

0: haven't been the same.
1: I know we've been understaffed since Ellis left, but maybe today things will turn around.
0: But now, the most unlikely pair is back on the case.
2: Hey, Max, you miss me?

0: for this story, Pulse, a decade later. We're going to hear from a survivor about his journey since that tragic day. He tells us what justice could look like for him and for the community of survivors and families of the victims. And we're also going to look at the repercussions of Pulse, how violence against the LGBTQ plus community has taken new shapes over the past decade. Back in 2016, Latino USA covered the mass shooting at Pulse. In the wake of one of our nation's biggest tragedies, it is worth remembering that attacks on queer people of color in this country are nothing new. And Reynaldo Leaños Jr. helped with that coverage back then as an intern. Ray has continued to cover the LGBTQ plus community since then. I'm going to pass the mic now to him. He spoke with Joshua Hernandez Carrion. He is one of the survivors of Pulse.
1: It's June 2016. Joshua is 22 years old and a shift manager at McDonald's in Orlando, Florida.
2: That night, I was supposed to be get off at 10 p.m. I was getting short on my registers. So I count everything.
1: The math isn't mathing, and it's throwing a wrench in his plans for the night.
2: I say, my friend, they're going to fight with me.
1: Joshua is planning to meet his friends at Pulse to dance the night away after a long day of work. It's Latin night. He finally sorts out the accounting and clocks out at around 11:30 p.m. He rushes home to get club ready.
2: So I get onto Pulse at 12:20 in the night, almost 1 hour before they close.
1: He dashes to the bar and orders a drink. As closing time nears, Joshua heads to the bathroom.
2: And then I hear the shot.
1: At first, he thinks it's part of the music. His gut tells him to take a closer look, and as he makes it to the bathroom exit, a group of people rush towards him. He realizes what he's hearing is gunshots.
2: So I say on my mind, what I do?
1: In that split second, he decides to stay in the restroom with about a dozen other people. Then the gunman enters and shoots at them with a semi-automatic rifle.
2: I get a shot on my left arm.
1: He lay there, bleeding for more than 3 hours with other victims around him. In that moment, Joshua thinks, I'm gonna die. Finally, the police make their way to him.
2: They take me in an ambulance.

Cubs kickoff. This group is one of several planning June 11th protests over simmering and long-running grievances. David Estevez, president of the National Association of Truck Drivers, says the group is planning nationwide blockades on June 11th over the government's failure to secure the country's highways. Adding that his group also backs planned protests by collectives searching for Mexico's over 130,000

Hi, good morning. I'm Jared Monkman, and coming up on this Saturday edition of The Weekender. I'm broadcasting to you from Hay River this morning from my mom's house. I've been here all week.

covering the track and field championships. On the show today, you'll hear all about track and field. Athletes from all over the territory, along with their coaches, parents, and teachers, were in Hay River from Wednesday until Friday. We'll hear stories about triumph, about breaking records, and about having a good attitude. And that's all coming up here on the Saturday edition of The Weekender, all about track and field from Hay River. I'm Jared Monkman. Stay with us.

Apologies for the mishap there. I had a technical issue, but things seem to be working okay now. I'm Jared Monkman, broadcasting to you from Hay River, Northwest Territories. Really happy to be here with you this morning. I hope you're having a good start to your day, wherever you're tuned in from. So I came down to Hay River this week, and I was here to cover track and field, my favorite event of the year. For a long time, I volunteered a track. Back in 2011 was my first year. And from then on, I volunteered in the high jump pit. And that first year, track and field can be like a whole mixture of weather. You know, sometimes it's beautiful, like this weekend, you know, this week, you know, like the temperatures in the mid-20s, lots of sun. But back in 2011, the Wednesday was beautiful. The Wednesday before track and field really got started, you know. I think it was 25 degrees and the clouds moved in, the wind moved in, and the day after it was snowing. So I remember growing up in Hay River and hearing about track and field snowing and never believing that could be true. And then one day it was. And over the years, we've had all kinds of weather, you know, like sometimes it's scorching hot, sometimes it's cool and rainy, sometimes it's snowing. And I'm just so happy to be here. It's such an exciting event. There's so many athletes here from around the territory. Of course, the local athletes, the volunteers here in Hay River, the teachers, the parents that come out for this. Really an incredible event. So on the show today, we're going to hear about track and field. We're going to hear from a whole bunch of different people, including parents, teachers, volunteers, organizers, and athletes. But for now, we're going to have a look at your weather for today. Let me just open my thing here. Okay.

17 minutes after 6 here on this Saturday morning. I hope you're having a good start to your day. We're going to start this hour of the show musically with a song from Leva Gilday. This one's called We Are Here.

0: that song, but it was sounding a little bit weird. I could hear that myself, so I'm hoping my levels sound okay to you right now. I'm Jared Monkman, broadcasting from my hometown of Hay River. Things are a little bit... my broadcast setup here is a little bit janky. I'm trying to figure it out this morning. I think it sounds okay with my voice now. I know that song sounded kind of weird, so hopefully this sounds okay now. Anyway, we are 21 minutes after 6. Throughout the show this morning, we're going to hear stories about track and field. I've been here all week since Wednesday, talking to everyone I could possibly talk to about track and field. So we'll hear stories about track throughout the show. But to start this hour of the show, we're going to hear a story from the Yukon. Let's head to Haines Junction now, home of the dance school Creative Junction. And this week, the grassroots group held its fifth end of the year dance recital. Dancers performed to a full house at the St. Elias Community Center. And the CBC's Bruce De La Cruz spoke with dancers, instructors, and parents to find out how dancing can build community.
1: Junction here in Haines Junction, Yukon. Tonight was our season end dance performance for Creative Junction. So Creative Junction offers dance programming in Haines Junction, mostly for youth and kids. And so tonight was the night that we got to showcase all of their talents and energy, and they did a wonderful show for family, friends, parents, community members. Well, I'm a parent. I have two kids that are actually in the dance programs that we provide, and I've lived in Haines Junction for a long time, and I find it very difficult as a parent to always drive into Whitehorse for opportunities, particularly in the arts. And so we wanted to be able to build a program that was our own and offered to the kids here in our community.

0: didn't create a draw away from our own town and have to involve parents spending hours of their week driving into Whitehorse for those kinds of opportunities. So we've been working really hard over the years to try to build a program for our children here in the community, and I feel like we've been successful in doing that. We kind of grew from just a small group of people. We had two teachers at the time and 10 students, and we did a little show here in Haines Junction. No lighting, no costumes. We didn't even have seats. We didn't invite anyone other than parents, and then that was 5 years ago, and now we had 37 students performing tonight. We had 8 instructors. We had a full house of people celebrating the talents of the kids in our community. For small communities like Haines Junction, I think it's really important to have those creative outlets, give people different kinds of opportunity to do something that's different. The kids also tonight, a lot of them, and actually the last few years, have been creating their own choreography for some of their dances, so that gives them a sort of form of self-expression and an opportunity to do, you know, some of the creative and arts-based things that they wouldn't necessarily have access to living in a small town.
1: Hi, my name is Valerie Hurtis, and I'm a dance artist. I would say we started building skills in January and then started working on their choreography in late January, so it's been a good 3, 4, 5 months even getting ready for this. But I feel like it went very, very well, and I'm super proud of the students, and they had fun, which is the most important part. What I love to hear is like when class is over and they're surprised to hear that it's already time to go home because they were having so much fun, or just when I teach them a new move that, you know, a particular kid finds really fun for some reason. Just watching them master sometimes pretty difficult skills and how proud they are of themselves, that's really awesome to see. Why I love teaching here is because the kids are just so enthusiastic, and I think it's a new opportunity for them, so they don't take anything for granted, and they just show up with such a positive attitude, and they're really into it, which is so awesome as a teacher. Arts programming is super important. It builds community. I think for the kids to be able to dance here with their peers, it also, you know, helps them build new friendships, strengthen existing friendships, and it just shows them that they have, you know, all the tools that they need right here. They don't have to drive into Whitehorse. They just put on this epic show, and the crowd was cheering so loudly for them. So I think it's just so valuable to do it right here at home.
2: What do you hope every kid who comes through Creative Junction, what do you hope they take away from it?
3: Confidence.
4: Mm-hmm. I was going to say fun. Yep. Confidence for sure. I mean, self-esteem is super, super important, and it kind of comes hand in hand. But yeah, I hope that they have fun.
2: What do you guys like most about dancing with Creative Junction?
5: Probably being with friends and performing in front of a crowd.
6: I'd say to give people a show and to make them laugh and have fun.
7: It's good for you to dance and go through your confidence. When you're scared, you should never be scared. You can outgrow it by doing it.
8: That was Maria Sheets, one of the Haines Junction's young dancers, who gave it her all at this year's dance recital. You were tuned to The Weekender here on CBC North Radio 1. I know the show is not sounding how it normally does right now. I'm trying to figure this out. I've done this before, a broadcast from home remotely. This is not new for me, but there is something going on here. I'm going to try and figure this out throughout the show this morning, so just bear with me. I know it sounds different than normal. Anyway, we're going to go to a song here from Rob Elo. Rob is a Yellowknife musician, pretty great musician. This one's called Either Way.

That was Yellowknife musician Rob Elo, a song called Either Way. 31 minutes after 6 here on this Saturday morning. Sorry about that disruption there. I'm trying to plug my board in a different way, hoping that would change the sound here a bit. You were tuned to The Weekender, broadcasting to you from Hay River, from my mom's kitchen table. I hope you're having a good start to your day. Still to come here on this hour of the show, we're going to hear about the opening ceremonies at the track and field championships from earlier this week. And throughout the show this morning, we're covering track. You'll hear stories about triumph, about breaking records, and about families coming here through the generations. For now, though, we'll have a look at your current conditions in just a second here. Just bear with me as I pull up my player here. Okay. And we'll go to the currents in just a second. Okay, in Old Crow, you are sitting at 2 degrees above zero, 3 right now in Haines Junction. Beaver Creek, you're 5 and 7 degrees in Burwash. Carmax, 6, 10 degrees right now in Dawson. Faro, you're 11 degrees, 5 in Teslin. Watson Lake, you're 7. 7 as well in Whitehorse. Good morning to you there. Mainly sunny in Cambridge Bay at minus 2. And in Kogloktok, you're sitting at 1 degree above 0. Minus 4 in Uluhaktok. Sachs Harbour, minus 3 and minus 2 right now as well in Pavlotok. Tuktoyaktok, minus 2 and minus 1 right now in Inuvik. Iqaluit, you're 1 degree above 0. Also plus 1 in Fort McPherson. Koval Lake, you're cloudy at 0. 1 degree in Delaney right now. Fort Good Hope, you're 4. 6 in Tulita. Norman Wells, partly cloudy at 6. 5 degrees in Wrigley. Gumatee, you're sitting at 4 degrees. 5 in Huati. Wakwati, mainly sunny at 1. 5 in cloudy in Yellowknife right now, with a northeast wind gusting to 40. And 6 in Samba Cay. Fort the Arden, Honey Butte, 7 degrees. Fort Simpson, 7 as well. 8 in Fort Providence. Hey River, good morning, Mom, in the other

room. Cloudy conditions at 5 degrees. A little bit of wind outside as well from the northeast, gusting to 31. Fort Resolution, you're 7 degrees with a northeast wind gusting to 42. And Flutes, okay, 4. And 11 degrees right now in Fort Smith. Our warm spot is Fort Chip in the Park, cloudy at 14 degrees.

We are 34 minutes after 6. Just bear with me here as I try one more thing to try and fix the sound. Okay, there's even more sound interference now, so I don't know what's going on there. Okay, I think I've fixed the problem. It sounds much better on my end. I hope it sounds better on your end, too. I'm not hearing those weird tones. The noise is a little bit less as well. Okay, I think I found something here. So we're going to go to a song now from Flock of Dimes, and then eventually we'll hear about Track and Field. This one's called Long After Midnight.

Beautiful song from Flock of Dimes. It was called Long After Midnight. And what time is it now? We are 37 minutes after 6 here in this Saturday morning. It's going to be a cooler day in Hay River this weekend, or this today and this weekend. It was really warm this week during track and field. I got some sunburns on my arms and the back of my neck. I know lots of other people did as well. I think the high we had on Wednesday was 27 degrees, and then yesterday

0: yesterday or Thursday was pretty warm as well, and some warmth yesterday as well. But it seems like the warm temperatures are holding off for now for this weekend. So they will return eventually. It's really common to have cold weather during track and field. Thankfully, this event, the colder weather held off until after track. So things kicked off on Wednesday here in Hay River. Of course, that night, the opening ceremonies were happening, but there's a whole bunch of stuff happening throughout the day on Wednesday. I went down with my microphone.
1: My name is Nate Graham, and I go to William McDonald School.
0: How did it feel to compete in the high jump here in your first event?
1: I was pretty nerve-wracking, but I was really excited to do it.
0: I saw you getting pretty high there when you were jumping. What was your strategy?
1: Just take my steps like way back and then sprint up and go off whichever foot's in front.
0: How'd you feel about your performance?
1: I feel pretty good about it, though I do think I could have done better. My last jump, I definitely messed up a little bit. I was going too fast a little bit, and I stopped my feet too fast, so I jumped forward.
0: I've never been a good high jumper myself. What is the technique to do it well?
1: I find it's just going forward and either lying on your side or back and kicking your feet up.
0: What is it like when you're the only person left jumping and everyone's watching you?
1: It's pretty nerve-wracking, but also very exciting. I enjoyed it.
0: I imagine when you clear the bar and everyone cheers, it feels pretty great.
1: Yeah. I jump forward.
0: I've never been a good high jumper myself. What is the technique to do it well?
1: I find it's just going forward and either lying on your side or back and kicking your feet up.
0: What is it like when you're the only person left jumping and everyone's watching you?
1: It's pretty nerve-wracking, but also very exciting. I enjoyed it.
0: I imagine when you clear the bar and everyone cheers, it feels pretty great.
1: Yeah, it did.
0: How do you feel being at track and field again?
1: I love it. Track and field's like the highlight of my year. Just the competing, I really push myself forward when I compete against others.
2: My name is Annie, and I'm here as a parent and a coach and to compete at the track with a Coralie Klo.
0: What is it like being here as a competitor and a coach?
2: I think it's a lot of fun because you get to be a part of the event. You know, you get the excitement of competing. You get to practice what you preach and show the kids that you're putting all those strategies into good use. And it's fun to go for a run. And that was a really great group of supportive women to run with. Everyone was cheering each other on and high-fiving and having a good time.
0: What's it like being as an older than a young person competitor in a track meet full of young people?
2: It feels a little hardcore to still be running at my advanced age. No, it's fun. It brings back memories of being a kid.
0: Why is track and field so important to you?
2: I'm always super impressed with what Hay River does and the spirit of volunteerism that comes out. This is the biggest sports event that in the territory that we participate in, at least. And so I just think it's cool to have all the schools, all the people together. And I think track is nice because there's something for everyone.
0: Yeah, there's something kind of special there, I think, when you compete and are also managing young people. Like, you know, you get to see the beauty of this event through their eyes, but also your own eyes too, right?
2: Yeah, absolutely. I think it's a lot of fun to watch them and cheer them on and then turn around and have them cheering you on from the sidelines, holding up handmade signs. And yeah, it's a great time.
0: What is it like managing a bunch of young athletes?
2: Well, there are people doing much more than I am. I'm just helping out with the long distance kids at ECLO, but some of these teachers have a million tabs open in their brain, and yet they're getting everyone to their events and getting everyone fed and to bed on time and to the opening ceremonies. So it's pretty impressive what people do to make this happen.
0: You guys all looking forward to the opening ceremony?
2: What do you think?
3: Yes!
2: Yeah. Opening ceremonies are pretty fun. Feels like the Olympics.
0: Speaking of those opening ceremonies, which were a great time, there's over 1,000 athletes in the rec center when things happen. The energy is really high. They do a cheer as well, where every single athlete in the room has to cheer as loud as they can. And it's actually deafening how loud it gets in there. So we'll hear about the opening ceremonies here in a bit. But track and field wouldn't happen without all the amazing volunteers, many of whom have been doing this for a very long time. In fact, many of them for over 20 years.
4: My name is Jessica King. I am from Hay River, moved here 20 years ago. And my present role in the NWT Track and Field Championships is I am the meet director.
0: You've been doing this for a couple of years, hey?
4: 20 years this year. I started as an assistant just to the coaches, went to the coaches. I did opening ceremonies, coordinator for 10 years. And then with COVID and everything like that, that got shut down for a little while. And then I've been doing meet director for, I'm going to say, for maybe 14, 15 years now.
0: Why is track so important to you?
4: It just brings communities together. It's the biggest event of the NWT, either it's sports, political, or anything like that. And just watching the smiles on all these children's faces, seeing their friends from other communities, which sometimes they only see for the first time from last year's track.
0: What has kept you volunteering all this time?
4: The exact things above is the partnerships that we have between groups and stuff like that, and seeing all the students and seeing their successes and watching them growing up from a peewee or a tyke all the way up to a senior. And that was a tight finish right there.
0: Yeah, I remember in my time volunteering at the high jump pit, it was so fun to watch these kids who would start out in grade four become great high jumpers later on.
4: I would say the same thing for runners. You can watch a runner start and you think they're a peewee or a tyke, and man, can they run. And then you watch them 20 years later or 15 years later, and they're a senior, and they're now in NWT track and field championships here, but they're also playing in the Canada Games, and then they go on, and some of them go to university following our events. So it's really nice to be able to follow some of our students and see how far they've gone.
0: In the past 20 years, Hay River has certainly changed a lot, but track and field endures. How do you think about track and field as Hay River changes over these years?
4: It's a staple in our community, and in the NWT, it'll never change. If there's one thing that stays stable or gets better, it's the NWT Track and Field Championships, because the goal is for the students to keep them motivated, and we have 1,100 plus participants this year. I think what we're trying to show is working, and it's not going to change. I don't believe it's going to change, actually.
0: I know a lot of people in town who love this time of year, love taking part in track and field, volunteering. How do you think it's doing in terms of support from the community here?
4: I think it's great. We always think that we're never going to have enough volunteers, but we always end up making our point. And we need the volunteers, but the volunteers make the event. Sometimes just talking to a volunteer that you haven't seen in a year, because your job does, you don't see everybody, but it's because of the volunteers that we can make this happen. It's not just about the students participating, it's about the volunteers organizing this as well.
0: I was talking to Tommy Fraser briefly about how he's doing this year. He does a lot of work to prepare for track and field, and he thinks you might be in a better place now. Do you agree with him on that?
4: Oh, I do agree with that. With all the instabilities going on in every domain, every aspect, one thing that never changed and stayed the same is the track and field. It seems that we're the volunteers, the vendors, the sponsorships are getting bigger. You know what I mean? More varieties, different things that make this event happen, because it's a necessity for us, for the communities. It's a necessity for the NWT to keep this alive.
0: What are you most looking forward to about this week?
4: Opening ceremonies tonight and watching all the children cheer with the loudest voices that they have, supporting each other and every other team's possible.
0: That was longtime track and field volunteer Jessica King. We'll hear more about the opening ceremonies here in a few minutes, but we'll go to a song first. This is a song called Evangeline by Whitney.

0: is Evangeline by Whitney featuring Madison Cunningham. Beautiful song. 10 minutes left here in this first hour of the Weekender, broadcasting from my mom's kitchen table in Hay River. I'm so happy to be here again this week. The last time I broadcasted from Hay River, I think, was 2 years ago, ahead of breakup, after like the flood that happened a couple of years before that. So I'd say, you know, things are a lot different this week because of track and field and the energy it brings. And one of the biggest events at track and field, of course, is the opening ceremony. So I'm going to take you down there now.
1: My name is Eleanor Bassett, and I'm a cheerleader for PA school. A lot of hard work, and it's like really fun with a group of girls this year. It's really fun. It was a lot of hard work, and the girls did a great job. Like, we worked super hard every practice to get this far.
2: Hi, my name is Addison Smith, and I'm here for the PA cheer and track and field. So my friends told me about it, and I was like, I should join. And that got me here. I definitely love the positivity, and I love our hard work and how well this has been put together.
3: I am the school mascot, Bully O. Well, it's pretty hot. We got a little tiny fan around my neck, but then that's pretty good. Well, first of all, it takes patience because all little kids will kind of maul you, but other than that, it's pretty fun having the school spirit to do it, so woohoo!
4: All right, hi, I'm Tony Miller. I'm the English teacher at Ecole Boreale here in Hay River. And you were trying to interview our mascot here, and you couldn't hear them. That's by design. Our mascots tend to be silent because to the little kids, the mascot is its own person, so they never hear a real voice coming out. And even the ones that are old enough to know there really is a person in there, it helps maintain the mystery. Just like when you go to Disneyland and meet Mickey. You know, you never hear the voice, but that really is Mickey you were hugging there in front of the Magic Kingdom, right? Same deal, especially with the little ones.
5: My name is Charlene Talley, and I'm from Fort Simpson, Northwest Territories. I really wanted to come for the shopping and the experience. Fort Simpson is pretty small, so you see a lot of more people.
6: My name is Tiffany Bushell, and I'm a teacher at the new school in Fort Resolution, and I'm here chaperoning a bunch of beautiful kids. A lot of responsibility, lots of making sure that everyone's safe, everyone's fed, and just all of the kids, their needs are met so that they're prepared for each event that they're about to go into. Oh, I would say it's very important. They get to see other athletes, learn from them, see how far they can go. They can go as far as the Olympics, just with, like, you know, some consistency. But first of all, just being introduced to track and field. Oh, man. I think one thing they would say is that they make a lot of friends, and it's a lot of fun. So socially, getting to meet kids from other communities, sharing in different cultures and different sports just helps to bring together teamwork and foster that creative connection between them.
7: Yes, I will.
8: My name is Jolie Wolke. I am going to East 3 Secondary School in Inuvik, NWT. My school goes to Hay River every year, and it's my favorite sport. Well, we fly down to Yellowknife, then we drive, so not that bad, but it's a very long day. That's about it. It's really nice here, though. I really like it.
9: I'm Kenzie McDonald from Inuvik, Northwest Territories, coach of East 3 Secondary School track team and president of Athletics NWT. Initially, leaving yesterday, they were pretty excited to come down, and then the nerves kind of hit them this morning when they realized, oh my God, there's a lot of people here. It's a good experience for them to see it. It's also good for growth with the athletes and with the sport itself. There's meets that are this size across Canada. Most of them are this size or smaller. And just seeing the different levels of competition. A lot of my athletes look to me in practice to say, how am I going to compare down there? It's hard to tell. There's going to be 1,200 of you or 1,100 of you. I don't know. Especially with the territories being as transient as it is with population, you never know who's coming in. You never know who's moving out. I can go based off of what I saw last year. That's it. I can't tell you how you're going to stack up this year to a kid who is in another community, who has moved up from the South, has had a lot of training, and is going to go break a record. No idea. So it's nice for them to see that there is room to improve still.
10: And welcoming your hosts from Hay River, with mascot Joshua Smith, Diamond Janess Secondary School!
11: Okay, hi, my name is Fiona, and I am here as the torchbearer this year in the 2026 NWT Track and Field Championships. I grew up in Hay River and graduated from Diamond Janess Secondary School in 2018. Wow, it's always such an honor, and it's an honor to get to do it twice. I'm super grateful for this community. Hay River is always home for me, and I haven't been home in the summer to be able to be a part of this since I graduated in 2018, I think. So yeah, it's been super special, and I'm really excited to volunteer and be on the other side of things this year and get to cheer on everyone and just soak up all the energy this track meet has to offer. It's kind of where I started my track journey and ended up going to university for track and field and everything. So I'm super grateful to come full circle and come back and help out. I can say I'm retired from track and field now. I did high-level intercollegiate track and field at University of Toronto for 5 years. And then when I did an internship with Bayer Pharmaceuticals in Germany, I raced in the UK and Germany as well. And then, yeah, when I got into medical school, I thought it was time for me to hang up the spikes because, yeah, as you know, medical school is a bit draining in other ways. So, yeah, it was time for me to stop training for track 6 days a week. And I've been doing that for years on end. So, yeah, but it is really awesome to be back to where it all started. Yeah, like competing in track and field is there's no other feeling I can really describe. I think the only other time I've felt the same way that I do right before a race is maybe if I'm doing a very high stakes surgery or something like that. I get to help out with a heart transplant or something like that. But otherwise, that sort of feeling when you're at the start line, you're waiting for the gun to go off and you like all that anxiety and you know everything on the line, literally and figuratively, like all of your hours of training, it's all boils down to the few seconds. I did sprinting in the University of Toronto, so it was like in the matter of seconds everything matters. So yeah, it's thinking back even gives me shivers. Like I had big race anxiety, but watching everyone do it now, I do have an itch a bit to race again. So though retired, I still would love to race if time permits. Yes. Being a track athlete actually teaches you a lot of resilience, and it taught me a lot about like teamwork and things that I think work really well as a medical student when you're part of a healthcare team taking care of patients. And I can only be so grateful that I was involved with track and field at a young age, growing up in Hay River and competing in these track meets every year. It was like my favorite week of the year. Every year I like love being here, and racing at home was super special. Hearing everyone cheer your name, there's really like no other better feeling.
12: Northwest Territories Track and Field Championships officially open!
0: So that is a taste of how loud the arena was when all the athletes were cheering. I had to cover my ears. It was so loud, but so incredible to be a part of that energy. You heard from torchbearer there, Fiona Huang, who's from Hay River, a former track star here in the town. I'm so happy to be broadcasting to you from Hay River. It's been a while since I've been home, I think almost a year. We're coming up to your 7 o'clock world report after the news. More stories about track and field. I talked to so many people this week, and I'm so excited to share these stories with you. We'll hear a bit about teamwork. We'll hear from a cop who was policing people crossing the track. And we'll hear from a family who's come down here together to compete all together. All five of them, the parents and the three kids. That's coming up after the 7 o'clock World Report. I'm Jared Monkman, broadcasting to you from Hay River. I hope you're having a good start to your day. Stay warm today. Going to be a bit of a cooler day here in the South Slave. I'll have a forecast after the news as well. We'll be right back.
13: This is World Report. Good morning, I'm John Northcott. A high-profile British murder case is triggering an overnight diplomatic clash between Downing Street and the White House. British Prime Minister Keir Starmer's office is hitting back at U.S. Vice President J.D. Vance after Vance blamed a U.K. teenager's stabbing death on mass migration. The crime has already ignited violent protests across Britain, but London is flatly rejecting American attempts to link the murder to migration. The CBC's Julia Chapman reports.
14: The death of Henry Novak has sparked protests and brought global attention to British policing. US Vice President J.D. Vance is the latest American figure to weigh in. In a social media post, he blames the politics of self-hatred and the mass invasion of migrants. He says the only response is righteous anger. Thangam Debonair is a member of the British House of Lords.
15: This is stoking up division, and it's stoking it up without any evidence for the assertions that he's making.
14: A spokesperson for Prime Minister Keir Starmer says politics should bring people together in terrible circumstances. Without naming Vance, the representative echoes calls from the Novak family that his death should not be used to create further division. Jennifer Ewing is from Republicans Overseas.
16: All of the United States is doing is holding a mirror up to what the people of the United Kingdom are saying is going on here.
14: Earlier this week, Keir Starmer denounced Elon Musk for interfering in British politics over the case. The billionaire has made several posts about Novak's death, including one claiming his killer was an immigrant. Prosecutors have confirmed that Vikram Digwa was born in the UK. He's now been jailed for life. An investigation is underway into the police response to Novak's attack, and an inquest will examine whether it contributed to his death. Julia Chapman, CBC News, London.
13: FIFA has made a slight adjustment to its strict stadium water bottle rules for World Cup matches in Canada and the United States. Fans will now be allowed to bring one soft, factory-sealed plastic water bottle inside venues. The bottle must be 20 ounces, 600 milliliters or smaller. Earlier rules had banned all outside water containers. That ban was met with fierce frustration from both soccer fans and local politicians. Reusable, hard-sided bottles are still strictly prohibited. Meanwhile, in Mexico City, local activist groups are using the global spotlight to draw attention to long-running grievances. Mexico is scheduled to host the opening match of the FIFA World Cup on June 11th, but as the CBC's Jorge Barrera reports, a wave of growing protests and labor strikes threatens to disrupt the lead-up to the big game.
17: Members of a national teachers union bang sledgehammers against steel fencing, blocking the path to Mexico City's historic center, where a FIFA World Cup fan zone is under construction. The union launched a strike calling for higher pay and pension reform while intensifying protests ahead of FIFA's World Cup's kickoff on June 11th. We are the rock in the shoe, says teachers union leader Pedro Hernandez Morales. There are between 30 to 50

It is Saturday morning, the, what day is it? The 6th day of June. I hope you're having a good start to your day and a good start to your weekend. Not going to be a super warm day in Hay River today, although after a couple of really hot days here for track and field, I'm sure it's kind of welcome. Anyway, on this hour of the show, we're focusing on track. I've been here all week from Wednesday to Friday, taking part down a track just with my microphone, talking to as many people as possible. On this hour of the show, we'll learn about teamwork and why that's important. We'll hear from an RCMP officer as well and how he's policing in a way you wouldn't expect. And then we'll hear from a family who's come down here from Yellowknife all together to compete. The parents are former athletes who are trying their hand at track and field this year.

Courtship in the Park. You're looking at in Fort Smith as well. Cloudy with periods of rain, risk of a thunderstorm and a high of 17. Cloudy in Clutes, LK, a chance of showers this morning and then clearing later on with a high of 10. And a northeast wind gusting to 50. Cloudy in Fort Resolution and a chance of showers this morning, clearing later on with a northeast wind gusting to 40 and a high of 14. And cloudy in Hay River today as well, a chance of showers, some fog patches throughout the day, and gusting winds becoming light this afternoon and a high of 12. Cloudy in Fort Providence, a chance of showers this morning, but clearing later on in a high of 19. And cloudy in Fort Simpson, Fort Liard, and Honey Butte and Samba Cay, a chance of showers, but clearing later on in a high of 21. And in Yellowknife today, cloudy conditions, a chance of showers this morning, and then clearing this afternoon as well. Gusty winds becoming light this afternoon at a high of 16. Cloudy in Wekwati, Wati, Gemati, and Bechicombe becoming clear this afternoon at a high of 17. Mainly sunny throughout the day in Wrigley in a high of 21, and sunny in Norman Wells and Tulita, a chance of showers this afternoon with a high of 18. Mainly sunny in Fort Good Hope, a chance of showers this afternoon, but clearing later on in a high of 16. And sunny this morning in Delaney, a chance of showers this afternoon with a high of 12. Flurries in Colville Lake and then clearing this afternoon in a high of 12 as well. And mainly sunny conditions in Fort McPherson with a high of 14. Mainly sunny as well in Iqaluit and Inuvik in a high of 10. And increasingly cloudy in Duktu Yaktuk, a chance of flurries this morning and a high of 4.

Cloudy in Palatuk and a high of 4. Cloudy in Sox Harbor, a chance of flurries and a high of minus 2. Cloudy in Olahokduk, a chance of flurries as well with a high of minus 1. Cloudy in Kogluktuk, a chance of flurries this morning. And chance of rain showers this afternoon with a high of 4. And clearing this morning in Cambridge Bay and a high of 2. In the Yukon, Whitehorse and Carcross, mainly sunny at a high of 19. The warm weather has returned finally. In Watson Lake, you're looking at cloudy conditions, a chance of showers this afternoon, and a high of 19. Mainly sunny in Teslin and Atlin, with a high of 18 degrees today. Along Kluwani Lake, sunny, increasingly cloudy this afternoon, a chance of showers, and a high of 18. Mainly sunny in Haines Junction, and a high of 17. And cloudy this morning in Ross River and Farum, a chance of showers this afternoon, and a high of 19. Cloudy in Carmacks, a chance of showers this afternoon. risk of a thunderstorm at a high of 20. And mainly sunny today in Dawson, a chance of showers this afternoon with risk of a thunderstorm as well in a high of 20. Mainly sunny in Beaver Creek this morning, a chance of showers later on with risk of a thunderstorm at a high of 17. Mainly sunny in Burwash, and a chance of showers late this afternoon in a high of 18. In Mayo, you're looking at increasingly cloudy conditions, a chance of showers this morning, risk of a thunderstorm at a high of 20. Cloudy in Old Crow in a high of 13. And increasingly cloudy in the Dempster and Rock River, a chance of showers this afternoon with risk of a thunderstorm and a high of 12.

And what time are we now? We are 15 minutes after 7. We're going to go to a song now from Willie Nelson. This is Fire and Rain.

0: That is Willie Nelson with his classic Fire and Rain. 18 minutes after 7. The 2026 Territorial Track Meet in Hay River kicked off on Wednesday, and we heard a bit of the opening ceremonies in the previous hour. And on Thursday, everything kicked off like crazy. Over 1,000 athletes on the field, competing, making new friends, and also building teamwork.
1: Ready, set. Does that make sense? Quiet. Can you guys do your warm-up right here? And I'm going to go get Leo set up. What do you remember from the warm-up? What's the first one? You can start with a jog. What's after that?
2: High knees.
1: Butt kicks, high knees. What else? Ken, A skips. You remember what A skips are?
3: Oh, yeah, yeah.
1: Okay. You can tell me. So, knee up and then drive it down fast. Knee up, drive it down fast. Okay? And you're switching, so it's like skipping. Remember when you're young and you used to skip?
3: Yeah.
1: It's essentially that. Okay, but the only difference is I want that fast twitch. Everyone looking here? When you're skipping, you're younger. Now you're snapping that foot fast. That's the A skip.
4: Let's go.
1: Fast, so watch. Fast. It's about fast. That's how when you sprint, that's how your legs are moving. So A skips are getting you ready for the pocket form. Okay? After A skips, leg swing, reach for your toes. Leg swing, reach for your toes. And the last one, you're gonna step, toes up, sweep. One, two, three, toes up, sweep. Okay, you guys can line up. You don't have to go too far down, okay?
0: That's a bit of one of the schools who are in town this week, working on their teamwork and practicing their skills. Despite track being an individual sport, I learned this week that teamwork and supporting each other is one of the most important aspects. We'll hear more about that support here in a bit. But one thing that caught my attention was an RCMP officer keeping his eye on people crossing the track. He was asking people to not step on the painted lines.
5: Please step over the lines, thank you. Big deliberate steps over these freshly laid lines would be great. The volunteers are out here at 4:30 this morning. All right, you can cross now. Everybody say, thanks, Stefan. Don't step in the line, though, because I will tell your mom.
6: Hi, I'm Sheldon Preston. I'm a corporal out here in Hay River with the RCMP. And today, while not being out on calls, I'm trying to volunteer most of my time at the track and field event.
0: How'd you find yourself policing these people crossing the track?
6: I'm not policing them. I'm just asking them to not cross because volunteers have been out here since 4:30 this morning. These lines were put down. And this is a high traffic area right here. Just trying to keep people cognizant to be respectful to the work they've done and for the athletes so they can see the lines they're supposed to be running on.
0: I mean, it seems like kind of a good time being out here for you and talking to people. What's been your experience so far?
6: Oh, it's been fun as much as possible. And some people are annoyed by me telling them the same thing over and again, but it's fun. There was two high school girls here earlier that really, really liked, they thought it was like a TV show. And I got this fella here who's watching me, and he was a little annoyed by me, but I think he did it on purpose too. So I'm trying to also watch my daughter's events as well. So, but I can see her in the distance. I can see when she's getting up there, and hopefully somebody else can come at the time and cover for me at the time. But it's been good. It's been good. And I know the town appreciates it. And well, the territory in general, considering this is the biggest event for the territory as far as track and field goes. So it's important. It's important that we all do our part. And this is a little part I'm playing.
0: What are the consequences for stepping on the lines?
6: Just me trying to embarrass you and being outspoken towards your bad decision. That's all.
0: I've heard you threaten to tell their moms.
6: Well, because a lot of them I do tell their moms. When you find somebody my age, and tell them, I'll tell your mom. They're like, good luck finding her, right? So, but just trying to make it as lighthearted as I can and just having a good time as best I can.
0: That was Corporal Sheldon Preston volunteering at the track meet this year. One thing I noticed this year, how many families have come down to Hay River together, including a family from Yellowknife who are competing together.
7: Yeah. I got one good run in me, and that's it.
8: Linda, watch us make it to the finals and have to do it.
9: My name is Greg Farrell from Yellowknife. I'm here to compete in the 1, 2. I did a trip long jump yesterday. Been an athlete my entire life and just want to compete. See if I still got it at age 43.
0: Do you still got it?
9: Somewhat. I mean, I played second last year, so hoping to come first this year, but hopefully there's a competition. We have some guys from work, from NSCC, that's pretty fast, so let's see how I hold up against those guys.
8: And you're running 5K at a fast pace. I feel like you can do the 200.

That is the Weaker Thans, a song called Left in Leaving. They came to Folk on the Rocks, I think, back in 2008 or so. A great band. 33 minutes after 7 o'clock, this is The Weekender on CBC North Radio 1. I'm broadcasting from my mom's house in Hay River. I'm so happy to be here this week. What a beautiful week of track it's been. There's been so much. Of course, the weather was beautiful. So many stories of people coming together, making friends, supporting each other. Really a great week of competition. Still to come, we're going to hear from the coach that Kate Fabian mentioned in a piece earlier this hour that helped her way back in the day 20 years ago and is now teaching her kids. But for now, your current conditions...

In Old Crow, you are sitting at 2 degrees above zero, 3 right now in Haines Junction. Beaver Creek, 5, 8 degrees in Burwash. Coromaxer, 7, 8 as well in Dawson, 10 degrees in Faro. Teslin, 6 degrees, 8 degrees in Watson Lake and Whitehorse, you're 7. Minus 2 right now in Cambridge Bay with sunny conditions. Good morning to you there. 2 degrees above zero in Kogloktok, Uluhaktok Airport is minus 3 right now. Sox Harbor, your light snow at minus 3 and cloudy right now in Palatok at minus 2. Tutuyaktuk, minus 2 as well, and Nuvik, you're 0. And Klavik, 1 degree and 3 degrees right now in Fort McPherson. Cloudy in Colville Lake at 1 and 3 in Delaney. Fort Good Hope, you're 4 degrees with light rain and 6 right now in Tulita. Norman Wells, partly cloudy at 7 and 6 in Ridley. Gummatee, you're 5 degrees, 5 in Wautee as well, and Wakatee, you're 1. Hay River, pretty cool right now. Sorry, Yellowknife, not Hay River. Yellowknife is cloudy at 5 with a northeast wind gusting to 40. 6 in Samba Cave, Fort the Arden and Honey Butte. I'm gonna make this bigger for my eyes. There we go. Fort the Arden and Honey Butte, 7 degrees, 7 as well in Fort Simpson. Fort Providence, you're 9 in Hay River, mostly cloudy at 5. The wind has calmed down apparently to 14 kilometers per hour. And 7 in Fort Resolution, with a northeast wind gusting to 41. 4 in Plutzel Cay, with a northeast wind gusting to 35. 11 in Fort Smith, with smoky conditions. And good morning to you in Fort Chip in the Park. It is mainly sunny at 14.

Before we get to more track and field content, I've got a song here for you from Indio Saravanja from Yellowknife. 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

0: That was Indio Saravanja from Yellowknife with Kiss the Sun. 40 minutes after 7 o'clock, you are tuned to The Weekender here on CBC North Radio 1. I'm broadcasting remotely from Hay River from my mom's kitchen table. It's a beautiful start to the day, although a bit cooler than it has been the past couple of days, although after my sunburn this week, I'm happy about the cloudy, cooler weather. I heard from a few volunteers and coaches who've been coming to track and field for more than two decades. A bit earlier this hour, we heard from the Fabian family, and Mom Kate mentioned her coach, Corey Taylor, who is now coaching her kids. I caught up with Corey Taylor.
1: I am Corey Taylor, a teacher at St. Joe's School in Yellowknife, and I'm coaching the ESGS track team. It means a lot. I look forward to it all year long. I mean, it's a big event for these guys to put on here in Hay River, and they do a fantastic job, but it's also a big job for the person who organizes it for each school, getting all the events right for the kids. And it's a lot of work, but it's so worth it to come down here and have 3 days of nice weather, hopefully, usually. And watching the kids do their personal best and running, doing their events. And it's amazing.
0: Are you one of the main organizers for your school?
1: Yeah, I take the lead on it. I have a lot of people helping me out, coaches, you know, different people each year. And some parents come and help out as well, because there's a lot of events to try and train kids up for, and I can't do everything. I focus a lot on the jumping, because that was my thing, and I have a co-teacher, Daniel Rainville. He does the throwing, and then we have some other coaches helping with the running. I'm not much of a runner, so I put out some emails getting people to help out and volunteer, and they'll help the kids with the running and stuff like that. So, yeah, it's a team effort.
0: It's a short training season because winter is long and spring is short. In that short period of time, how do you really train athletes to do the high jump?
1: Well, since that was my forte when I was younger, and I love it so much that I focus a lot on getting the kids to work on their steps, and you just break it down like very, very step by step at the basic level with not even a bar up, just getting them used to throwing themselves onto the mat backwards, trying to teach them to do the flop. And then the footwork comes next, and then you put the rubber rope up and let them get used to the rope, the elastic rope, and they, you know, hopefully don't have the fear of the bar by the time you put the bar up. Yeah. You know, because a lot of kids are scared to land on it, and, yeah, you know, it's a mental game, right?
2: For sure.
1: Yeah, once the bar starts to get up higher and closer to their chin, they start to, they psych themselves out, so they have to have good mental fortitude, too.
0: There's some kids who naturally are very high jumpers. I've seen lots of kids scissor the bar. There was a kid yesterday doing barrel rolls over top of it, and he was one of the top three.
2: Yeah.
0: But for everyone else, there's technique. And the technique is the most important thing, right?
1: It is, and I teach the Fosbury flop, which is, you know, you figure out what foot you like to jump off, and most right-handed people are left-foot jumpers, and then left-hand people are right-foot jumpers. But it's not always the case, so you figure out where they feel most comfortable, and you go with that. Yeah, I teach them the footwork and the technique for the flop. And I had two athletes this year, actually, Liam and Henry. And one bar got up higher, they switched sides and did the Western roll, which is what you call the barrel roll, but it's called the Western roll, which I've never taught that technique, but they were being successful with it, so we went with it. And Henry, actually, he was doing the flop from the right-hand side off his left foot until the bar got up higher, and then he switched sides. And he ended up doing pretty good in his event. I think he came in second.
0: What is so special to you about high jump?
1: Oh, it's poetry in motion. It, you know, when it's done right, it looks beautiful. And it's something I take videos of the kids in the gym and show them what they're doing right and sometimes what they're doing wrong. And then you can slow the video down. The cell phone, the technology is amazing. They can see it. And then they, oh, I know what you're talking about now, Mr. Taylor. So they can actually, it helps in the coaching process if you can video them, slow that video down, and then show them how they need to turn more on the plant, throw their chin back, then they're, you know, get your body over piece by piece. It looks nice. It's like, I heard someone describe it one time, poetry in motion, and it's exactly what it is. And that's why you hear big cheers going up, like we did the last group that was up here.
2: Yeah.
1: You know, the whole crowd loves to watch it, and they love to cheer and see people do well. And it's nice to see the competitors cheering each other on, too, even though they're jumping against each other. That's part of the camaraderie of the sport.
2: For sure,
1: yeah.
2: For sure.
0: I love that aspect of it, for sure, that especially when they're young, everyone's cheering for everyone else, you know? It really is special. And I don't want to age you here, but you've been coming to track, like I mentioned, for a long time, and you've coached a lot of people, including Kate Fabian. What does it mean to you to see generations?
1: competing as well, and kind of joked about it. Come full circle kind of thing. Her kids are being trained by me, and she's actually competing. And my first year up here, she was in grade 6 or 7, I think. And one of our star athletes, and she's a fabulous athlete, fabulous person, and her kids are all, you know, following in her footsteps. So yeah, I've been coming since 99, minus those flood years and fires and COVID, you know, all the biblical stuff. I've been here every year, and I'll continue to come every year.
0: That was Coach Corey Taylor from Yellowknife. Many young athletes were taking part in track and field because their parents inspired them.
2: My name's Osha, and I'm from Yellowknife. I wanted, because last year I didn't really do as well. I just wanted to, like, come back, try harder, because I've been training, like, a lot, and, like, just push myself. We've been training every day, like, Monday through Thursday, morning, lunch, and, like, after school. It means a lot. Like, it's always been here, like, with my mom, and she's, like, really fast, and she just, like, encourages me, and she's, like, my, like, role model. Like, I just want to be like her.
3: Oh, wow. Who's your mom?
2: Mimi, or Jolanda Riraka, like, she's competing. Okay. Yeah, she got first in the 100 meter, wow. 30 plus, yeah.
0: What's it like to compete with your mom?
2: Well, it's good, because we do, like, races sometimes, and, like, sometimes she beats me, and sometimes, like, I beat her, and it just feels good to, like, wow, I beat my role model. Like, I just want to be like her. She's just awesome.
0: That is so sweet. That was Osha talking about competing with her mom and how her mom inspires her. There's so much going on a track at the same time. It can be hard to know where to be for the big moments. And a moment I missed is a bunch of St. Joe's kids cheering on a teacher from Willowday. JJ Hirsch tracked me down to show me the video, and I just had to talk to the teacher and the students who cheered him on.
4: No.
5: Are you going to watch the relay race?
4: Yes.
5: Me, Abby, Grace, and Kiana are going to do it.
6: Are we there yet?
4: We're almost there.
6: Are we there?
7: My name is Jose Esteban. I'm a teacher here at Track and Field in Hay River with Wellita Catholic School. And we brought down, I think, 16 athletes this year. So it's a big jump from the 7 from last year. So it's a great opportunity for those kids.
0: Yeah. I want to get to your race here in a second, but how's everyone been doing here this week?
7: Everyone's been doing good. A lot of our athletes, it's their first time here. They get to experience what it's like at track and field. They've never been to Hay River, but they're enjoying 3 days off of school, obviously, which I think everybody here is enjoying. But yeah, it's like just for them to experience this kind of thing for their first time, I think is a great opportunity for them, for sure.
0: Speaking of great opportunities, you were doing the 1500 and a bunch of students from a different school were cheering you on. Tell me about that.
7: Yeah, so we drove down with St. Joe's this year. We typically drive down with St. Joe's. And there was a running joke on the bus as to how many times people are allowed to ask me, are we there yet? So apparently apparently they're allowed to ask me unlimited time, an unlimited amount this time. So throughout this whole event, these last few days, all the St. Joe's kids keep asking, are we there yet? Are we there yet? Which is pretty funny. And then they stayed for my 1500 meter race last night, and they were cheering not only me, but we also had another Welladay teacher who ran before me in the 1500. So they're cheering her on, and then it was my turn. Every time I did a lap, they would always be cheering and chanting, are we there yet? Are we there? It'd make me laugh. It was fun, good times. And then by the last lap, they were coming around and running with me on the last lap, cheering, and then still saying over there. And then as I crossed the finish line, I'm pretty sure I heard them say, we made it. So it was pretty fun. All in good spirits. It was good to have that encouragement too, because, you know, teachers are always encouraging the kids. So it's nice to have the kids encourage the teachers too. Yeah.
0: I guess it means they like you a lot. How did it feel when they were cheering you on?
7: It was good. You always like it when people cheer for you, right? Especially in these kind of events, shows good sportsmanship. It's just one of those things where, you know, when people cheering you on, it's just like, okay, I can't stop, got to keep going kind of thing. And funny enough, I used to go to St. Joe's too as a kid before I started working at Welladay. I mean, I did go to Welladay too, so I guess I went to both schools. So it's nice to have that kind of sportsmanship shown between both schools.
0: What lessons do you hope these young people take away from this experience?
7: I think a big one is just, you know, even if it's your first time, go out there, have fun. You know, don't be discouraged. There's always going to be people cheering you on. And, you know, there's everyone here is like cheering everybody on, really. Like, there's people I don't know that I'm always cheering on as they run by. you know, giving that encouragement for them to finish strong. And that's just kind of what we hope, you know, this next set of athletes can do for each other, you know, always supporting each other, always cheering each other on through the losses, right? It's kind of how we build the community in the sport too.
3: I'm Madison.
4: He's just a really nice guy and stuff.
0: What were you cheering?
4: Are we there yet? Because that's like a joke that we made with him. And yeah.
0: What made you want to cheer on this teacher?
3: Because I really like to annoy him. It's one of my favorite things to do.
0: Do you think it worked to annoy him?
3: No, it didn't really work. He said he really liked it, though. He liked his fan club.
0: How did it feel to be cheering him on as he's finishing his race?
3: Honestly, it was funny because it was like we started running with him and cheering at the same time.
0: Oh, that was so great. There's some of the young students who are from a different school, St. Joe's, cheering on their teacher from Willowday, Jose. And I saw the video. It was incredible. They were running alongside him and cheering him on, initially trying to do it to annoy him, but eventually it became a really legitimate thing, and it was pretty heartwarming to see the video in the end. Like I mentioned, so many things happening at track and field while you're down here, you know, like there's so many events happening at the same time. You try and be at the big moments, but it's hard to be everywhere at the same time. So I missed that moment, but I was able to be there for so many other ones, like when Byron O'Brien from Hay River went for the record in the high jump. I was a volunteer in the high jump pit for many years, from 2011 until I moved to Yellowknife. I came back last year, actually, to volunteer again because I love doing it so much. It's just so fun to be a part of track and field, you know, and high jump is so fun to watch, especially when kids succeed their expectations. Byron is 16 years old, and this is his final time competing at track and field. I watched him jump. He was going for the record. The record is 1.85, and he got to 1.8 or 1.75, I do believe, before eventually not making it. But incredible effort. I chatted with him after.
3: Are we there yet?
7: No.
3: Are you going to watch?
6: My name is Byron O'Brien.

0: Ryan, I'm 16 years of age.
1: How do you prepare for this?
0: It's really all just my coaches helping me, my parents helping me out through every session and taking time. Like my coach Steph told me, don't sweat it and just jump.
1: So fundamentally, jumping over a bar is a simple process, but there's lots of technique. What is going through your mind when you're about to jump?
0: Well, when I'm about to jump, I just think of my family and they're watching, so I want to show up for them and that's jump as high as I can.
1: I saw you as well getting the crowd going. Do you like the pressure?
0: I like the pressure, I guess. It's fun jumping when a lot of people are clapping, so yeah.
1: How does it feel when you're the last one left? You're trying to go for a record and everyone's watching.
0: It's nerve-wracking, but the adrenaline boost gets you there, so. I learned all my technique from my coaches, and my coaches taught me to use your arms a lot, arch your back, and jump high.
1: You were pretty close to the record. You weren't that far away. Do you feel like you could have beaten it on a different day?
0: Yeah. Previously, I've jumped 187, which is 2 centimeters above, but I mean, it's one of those days, but we still did a good job, so I'm happy.
1: How do you even get yourself over that bar? Like, the bar was probably as tall as you. Like, how do you get yourself mentally over that bar?
0: I just jump.
1: What does it mean to you to be doing this in front of your home crowd in your hometown?
0: I mean, it feels great. This is one of my last years living here, and it's awesome that everyone's watching and supporting, and I think it's a really great event because everyone's there cheering.
1: Francis,
2: yes, sir.
1: How did it feel to watch your boy jump as tall as himself?
2: Yeah, I get pretty emotional watching him. It's so exciting to see him just kind of thrive at what he does. Yeah.
1: Yeah. I asked him, like, what goes into a jump? And he said, well, I just jump, you know? It seems like he fundamentally, at a deep level, just gets it. How does that feel for you?
2: Yeah, I'm proud of him. I mean, that's something that he internalizes himself. I've seen that with him. He takes pressure really, really well and rises to it. I've noticed that trait in him since he was little. He likes when pressure is coming down on him. So, yeah, I really admire the way he internalizes his events and what he needs to do to approach them. Yeah.
1: Yeah, that's really an important skill to know that when the pressure and the time comes, you can perform.
2: Yeah, it is. I don't quite have that he has, or at least not in the area of like high jump and stuff like that, but I really admire it with him. His nerves are there all day. He knows it's coming. He's worried about it, but he knows how to turn that into a performance and kind of manage his body, and so I'm really proud of him for it, yeah. It's an emotional one for us. I mean, I remember Byron Preding in his green Harry Campbell t-shirt for the events. So to watch him last night and know this is his last one, we're emotional, but we are so thankful. I know Byron mentioned his coaches and all that. He has been so supported by a community. You saw all the people lined up to cheer for him. I mean, Hay River shines best in the way that it supports youth and children, and it's just amazing. So we're going to miss it. We're very sad that this is his last one, but we're also really proud of him for the way he's showed up at all these events. Yeah.
1: That was Hay River pastor Francis Delaplaine talking about his son, Byron, who almost broke the record in high jump. I looked up the height here of 1.85, which is the current record, which is just over 6 feet. And 1.87, which is Byron's best in practice, is 6'2". So really high, impressive, really impressive jumping. So we're coming up to your 8 o'clock world report after the news. So I got a couple of minutes here left, but we're going to hear more stories from track and field, including a Cuban family who moved to Yellowknife a couple of years ago and are now competing in track and field. We'll check in with John Northcott in World Report and hear from some volunteers who have been doing it for a long time. I also went down to the cafe in Hay River to hear how things are going during track and field. I know businesses really boom during track, especially eateries. So we'll hear from the people that work there and find out how things were going. I got a song here for you called

This is Joe Newman, I think capturing really well what it feels like to watch the high jump at track and field. I can't even describe why I love it so much. I was never a high jumper myself. I could barely get over the bar, period. There's something about watching these people with great technique who were much shorter than me jump over my head. It's a really incredible feat. Anyway, this is Joe Newman with Jump High. You were tuned to The Weekender here on CBC North Radio 1, broadcasting from my mom's house in Hay River. We'll be right back.

It is Saturday morning, the 6th day of June. I hope you're having a good start to your day and a good weekend so far as well. Not quite as warm as it has been here in Hay River this morning, a temperature around 5 degrees. Not quite so warm compared to 25 degrees and 27 degrees earlier this week for track and field. A beautiful couple of days to hang out in the middle of town. And boy, was Hay River bustling. I love this time of year when Hay River is so busy. On this hour of the show, we'll hear from a Cuban family who moved from Cuba to Yellowknife a couple of years ago and are now taking part in track and field. We'll hear from some more volunteers who have been doing this for a very long time. We'll take you down to the burger pit where the Toonie burgers are made. And I'll take you down to the cafe and hear Hay River during its bustling time and find out how that goes.

And we are 12 minutes after 8. We're going to go to your forecast here for today. In Fort Chippin, the park in Fort Smith, periods of rain with risk of a thunderstorm at a high of 17. Cloudy in Plutes, LK, chance of showers this morning and then clearing later on, and a northeast wind gusting to 50 with a high of 10. Cloudy in Fort Resolution and Hay River, a chance of showers this morning and clearing later on with a high of 13 today. Cloudy in Fort Providence, a chance of showers this morning and clearing later on and a high of 19. Cloudy in Fort Simpson, Fort The Ard, Nahanni Butte, and Samba K, a chance of showers this morning, clearing later on with a high of 21. And cloudy in Yellowknife, Wakati, Wati, Yamati, and Betchiko, a chance of showers this morning, clearing later on. Gusty winds becoming light this afternoon and a high of 17.

Mainly sunny and wrinkly today. A chance of showers at a high of 21. And sunny this morning in Norman Wells and Tulita. A chance of showers later on with a high of 19. And a mix of sun and cloud in Fort Good Hope. A chance of showers this morning but clearing this afternoon at a high of 16. Sunny this morning in Dublin and then a chance of showers later on with a high of 12. Flurries this morning in Colville Lake and then clearing later on at a high of 12. And mainly sunny in Fort McPherson today with a high of 14. And a mix of sun and cloud in Iqaluit and Inuvik and a high of 10. Mainly increasingly cloudy in Tuktoyaktuk, a chance of showers and flurries this morning with a high of 4. Cloudy in Pawlatuk and a high of 4. And cloudy in Sax Harbour with a chance of flurries and a high of minus 2. Cloudy in Uluhaktuk, a chance of flurries and a high of minus 1. Cloudy in Kogluktuk with a chance of flurries or rain showers this afternoon and a high of 4. And clearing in Cambridge Bay and a high of 2. In the Yukon today, mainly sunny in Whitehorse and Carcross and a high of 19. The warm weather has returned in Whitehorse. Watson Lake, you're looking at cloudy conditions this morning, a chance of showers this afternoon, and a southwest wind gusting to 40 later on with a high of 19. Mainly sunny in Teslin and Atlin with a southwest wind gusting to 40 as well and a high of 18. Along Kluane Lake, mainly sunny, a chance of showers this afternoon at a high of 18. Sunny in Haines Junction as well with a high of 17, and cloudy in Ross River and Faro, a chance of showers this afternoon with risk of a thunderstorm and a high of 19. Cloudy in Carmax, a chance of showers this afternoon with risk of a thunderstorm as well and a high of 20. And cloudy in Dawson, a chance of showers with risk of a thunderstorm later on with a high of 20. Mainly sunny this morning in Beaver Creek, a chance of showers this afternoon with risk of a thunderstorm and a high of 17. Sunny as well in Burwash and then increasingly cloudy later on with a high, and a high of 18. Mainly sunny this morning in Mayo, a chance of showers this afternoon with a risk of a thunderstorm and a high of 20. Cloudy in Old Crow with a high of 13 and mainly sunny today in the Dempster and Rock River. Clouding over later on, a chance of showers with risk of a thunderstorm and a high of 12.

And we are 15 minutes after 8 o'clock here on this Saturday morning and broadcasting to you from my mom's house in Hay River. I hope your day is starting off okay. We're going to start this hour of the show with a song from Merle Haggard, a song that came out a number of years ago. This one's called I Seen It, Go Away.

sad part is I've seen it go away. I watched it all completely fall apart, and I've seen our greatest leaders

0: One of my favorites from Merle Haggard. I've seen it. Go away. 8:19 here on this Saturday morning. One thing I love about track and field is how diverse it is. Kids from all backgrounds, many from smaller communities. And when I was having a coffee at Big Lake Eatery this week, there was a family sitting across from me playing Uno and speaking Spanish. I just had to know their story.
1: You can put two if it's the same number.
2: I can't put the same number or the same color.
1: The same number, but the same color has to be in the bottom.
2: My name is Jivko, and this is Christopher Jivkov. He is a student in Itlo School.
1: Okay. And now we're in Hay River to do track and field.
2: In the competition. Yeah. And he won. Until now, he is winning on the running, right?
1: In the 50-meter race.
2: Okay, and the 50-meter running.
0: Yeah, so what's it been like to be down at track and field so far for you?
1: I like to do races, and I like to do running long jump.
2: Well, we are from Yellowknife, and there is a competition, and most of the kids of the school are coming, so we decided to come with them. Last year, we were here again.
0: Okay.
2: Yeah, this is the second year we're coming here. He's in the grade 3 now, and he's happy. He's in the French school, right?
1: Yeah. I'm 8 years old.
2: We're very happy to see him growing up, and he's doing pretty well. He's a serious boy. He has a good notes. The thing is that there is some cultural change that she came about 3 years ago from Cuba. He was born there. The mother is Cuban. I am Bulgarian by background.
0: Okay.
2: But I live in Yellowknife for 40 years. And they came 3 years ago only. But we are very happy people, very happy people.
0: Yeah.
1: And when we came to Hay River, I was really excited because I like doing races and jumping.
2: Play with other children too, right?
1: Yeah.
2: He is adapting very quickly. He is a pretty sociable boy. He has lots of friends in the school. One day he wants to be a football player, right?
1: Professional football player.
2: That's what he
1: wants. That's my dream, because I'm really fast, and like I like to go against fast people to challenge myself.
2: Oh, I'm very happy to see him. That's why I'm here. We are very happy to see him. And the mother was taking pictures and filming the competition, and it is very exciting for us, very exciting. Well, I would like to see. For us, it's more important his interaction with little children, developing a social skill, more than the sport itself, actually. But that's a good environment where many people are here, different culture. And we're happy to see him here. Yeah.
1: If you can go, go. Go if you have the same number.
2: I have to pay. I am putting the same code. Beginning was much more challenging and much more difficult because he didn't speak the language.
0: Okay.
2: When there was a language barrier, it's very difficult. And he was learning two languages at the same time, English and French.
0: Wow.
2: But now he is pretty fluent in French and in English to some extent too.
1: It's a lot easier now to make friends because now I speak the same language, and I'm happy that I have a lot of friends.
3: So I am Jens's, Christopher's mom. So we

0: We came for Yellowknife, and we are from Cuba. We have been here for almost 3 years. Right. And this is our second time that we've been in the track and field competition. And for us, it was really interesting when we came and realized all that well organized, a lot of kids, a lot of parents, and then they just have fun, share with other families. It's a great opportunity to meet people, to introduce yourself, to see how is this culture going, and is amazing every year. So we decide to come back this year because of that. It's just no, they went or no. Last year they just playing together with other kids from other province, and this amazing. And last year he take second place, and this year he did it, and he got first place in the same race, and it's amazing, and he was very happy.
1: It sounds like it's really meaningful to you to watch him, a kid from Cuba, to learn English and to come here and do so well.
0: Exactly. Well, we are like a very happy people in Cuba. We just know, everybody know Cuban people are very happy. But in my opinion, I found that they just here in the ceremony also was like a good space. They feel like they are like a very like a real athlete, and then they make that event in that way that this look like a very professional. I saw that event in Cuba just through to the TV. So, and then here you can live it. You can make the experience like the dream come true. And then in Cuba, for example, compare is here well organized. So I just enjoy it. Everything that is new for him or for us, I found that it's really helpful for they growing in the safe environment, a safe country, and a safe school, and a safe community. So for me, High River, where we call Yellowknife, is a little bigger, but still community, and we also enjoy a lot in Yellowknife. I can communicate much better because since I came, so I just attend in the college, not the school. So today, I am able to talk better and understand better. This because of that. So I spend just since I came.
1: What lessons do you hope your son takes away from this whole experience?
0: I think he learned here that the most important is enjoy it. And the most important is win in the social skill and the taking his in their mind that even if they won or not, that's not important. They just win an experience. So that is the most for me that he, because he always, even or not he won the competition, he always laugh, enjoy it. The kids running around, just they grade each other or not. They say, oh, okay, I got first place, and it's okay, it doesn't matter. And I think for them, it's more important that they learn a lot of, that's important, is he won or not.
2: I didn't just learn English or Spanish when I was little. I also learned French when I came to French immersion school.
1: Right.
2: And we came to Canada because I was born in a really poor country, and the power turns off like every hour or something like that. And we had to come to Canada, and we just visit now to my country now because it's really poor there, and that's all. Switch direction, and my turn. And five.
3: Same color, different color.
1: That is the family calls Yellowknife home, but the mother and son Christopher are from Cuba. And Christopher won the races he was a part of, a very fast little boy who wants to play soccer one day. We are 27 minutes after 8, 28 minutes after 8 o'clock. Still to come, we'll hear from your host.

0: That is Future Islands, a song called The Tower. 8:30 here on this Saturday morning. You were tuned to The Weekender on CBC North Radio 1. Broadcasting to you from my mom's kitchen table here in Hay River. Joining me now is your host of World Report, John Northcott. John, good morning. Can you hear me?
1: Good morning, John. Yes, I can. You're a little bit fuzzy, but... in the world of technology, sometimes these things happen. So there you go. Pleasure to talk to you, as always.
0: Yeah, absolutely. What's coming up in the news?
1: We're watching the situation, tensions between the UK and the US. J.D. Vance, the US Vice President, making comments about a racially charged situation in the UK, blaming it on migration, even though the facts don't seem to bear that out. This resulting in the British government pushing back against the Americans. J.D. Vance actually made some anti-migration comments during the anniversary celebrations for D-Day as well. So that's another chapter in this story that's just unfolding now. We're getting that in. So we'll unpack all of that for you. FIFA coming to, of course, North America in less than a week. But already there are some protests in Mexico. They have some longstanding societal problems, and they're saying, look, world, you got to pay attention to this. And some protests, and our Jorge Barrera, who, of course, is based in Mexico City, has the latest on that. And the Gordie Howe Bridge is finished. This is, of course, a multi-billion-dollar project meant to facilitate much better trade between Canada and the U.S. The bridge is finished, but U.S. political tensions are preventing it from opening at the moment. And we'll have the latest on that, too.
0: Yeah, geez, that bridge has been tumultuous for sure. So, John, I know it doesn't sound like it normally does for the both of us. Normally, we're both in studio, and it sounds a bit more, clear, I guess. But I'm in Hay River right now, my hometown. I haven't been back here since, I think, August. And even though it's June, this might shock you being in Toronto, sometimes during track and field, it snows. Back in my first year volunteering was 2011 in the high jump pit. And that year, it was 25 degrees on the Wednesday, the first day everything started. And by Thursday, it was snowing, and it was coming sideways. It was so windy, you know? So we had to move the high jump pit inside the school. But despite that, the young athletes were resilient. I'm sure many of those athletes back then are now grown and, like, working full-time jobs, you know? But track and field is such a big deal in Hay River. It draws over 1,000 athletes from around the territory. There's over almost 200 volunteers. There's the parents and coaches that come with it. Hay River really becomes this, like, bustling metropolis. You know, this town of, like, 3,700 becomes a really busy place.

0: And the hardest part, I know, for a lot of people, and for me as well, is when it's over. It's just like, it's so exciting, and it's so, you're so full of activity and energy, and then it just ends and everyone leaves. You're like, what do I do with myself now?
1: Well, you can go running.

0: with myself now, because he has so much purpose during the meet, you know?
1: Well, you say the running, and I can certainly see why, because you live in such a beautiful part of Canada, why running would be a very natural way to engage with the environment, right? I've made a point of trying to, when I used to run, which I did for many, many years, decades, in fact, and whenever I was someplace in the world, Sri Lanka or Cambodia, go for a run, and you never know. Sometimes you're tripping through rice paddies. Sometimes I had to avoid landmines. They're saying, go over there. There's landmines. That's in Laos and places like that.
0: Yeah.
1: So we're lucky in Canada to have a relatively safe, other than the snow, that's the only hazard at some parts of the country we have to cope with. That's for sure.
0: I was talking to somebody from Fort Providence, I believe, a coach with a team here. And, you know, much like in Kenya, the runners there, they run everywhere. Like, it's not just about going for a run. They, like, run to school, run to work, run to their buddy's house. It's really a part of their life in a really deep way. And this coach from Fort Providence was telling me the same thing, that these kids, you know, run on the trap line. They run through the snow. It's not about, like, getting on your fancy gear and going for a run. It's a part of your life in a really deep way, like you mentioned, you know?
1: Yeah. Yeah, I had a friend of mine in the UK, and we weren't making much money then. We were all working minimum wage jobs. And he had his dress shoes, couldn't afford running shoes, and he couldn't afford bus fare. So he ran 8 miles each way back and forth to work every single day. And he was fit.
0: Yeah,
1: and
0: no
1: he
0: kidding.
1: Saved money. So there you go. An extreme example, though, for sure.
0: Yeah. When I first moved to Yellowknife, I also ran to work, although my commute was like 1.5 kilometers or something like that, you know? I wonder how he dealt with the stinkiness and the sweat.
1: I think he brought a change. I think he left his dress clothes at work. I think it's.
0: Oh, that makes sense.
1: Yeah.
0: Leaving his suit at work. Yeah.
1: It's a good question, though.
0: Yeah,
1: good
0: for
1: question.
0: Sure.
1: I'll go back in time and ask him.
0: Well, John, thank you so much. Have a great day, and I'll talk to you tomorrow.
1: All the best, man, and thanks to our listeners for bearing with the technological gremlins. And
0: absolutely.
1: It's always great.
0: Yeah. Talk to you soon.
1: All the best.
0: That's your host of World Report, John Northcott. 36 minutes after 8 o'clock here on this Saturday morning, I'm broadcasting from my mom's kitchen table here in Hay River. I'm so happy to be home, especially for track and field, my favorite time of year. Still to come, we'll hear from a longtime volunteer. I'll take you down to the burger pit where the iconic Toonie burgers are made. And I'll take you to the cafe here in Hay River. And then we'll hear from a longtime athlete and his daughter. But for now, your current conditions.

In Old Crow right now, you're sitting at 3 degrees, 6 in Haines Junction. Beaver Creek, you're 6 as well, 8 degrees in Burwash. CarMax, you're 9. 10 in Dawson. Faro, you're 8 and 6 right now in Teslin. And then in Watson Lake, you're 8 degrees. Also 8 right now in Whitehorse. Minus 1 and mainly sunny in Cambridge Bay. Good morning to you in Kogbluktuk with light snow. You're looking at a temperature of 2. Our cold spot is Uruhaktuk with light snow coming down as well at minus 3. Light snow in Sachs Harbour at minus 3 as well. And cloudy right now in Palutuk at minus 1. 0 in Tuktuyaktuk. In Nuvik, you have some cloudy conditions at 1 degree and Iqaluit is 2. Fort McPherson, cloudy at 3 and 1 degree right now in Koval Lake. Deloné, mainly sunny at 5 degrees. 4 with light snow in Fort Good Hope. Light rain, sorry. 8 degrees right now in Tulita. Norman Wells, you're 7. It's also 7 in Wrigley. Gumatee, 6 degrees. 6 as well in Huati. Wakoti, you're 2. And Yellowknife, you're cloudy at 5 degrees with a northeast wind gusting to 36. The wind should die down by this afternoon. 6 in Samba Cay, Fort the Arden, Honey Butte, 8 with calm conditions. 7 in Fort Simpson, Fort Providence, you're 10. 4 degrees in Hay River with misty conditions. Good morning, Mom, in the other room. A northeast wind gusting to 30. 7 degrees in Fort Resolution. Okay, 4 degrees. 11 in Fort Smith with smoky conditions. And cloudy in Fort Chip in the Park. Our warm spot at 13.

21 minutes left here in the Saturday edition of The Weekender. I got a song here for you for now from Neil Francis. It's called Dance Through Life.

0: That's a song from Neil Francis called Dance Through Life. I saw lots of kids dancing at track and field this week. They're so happy to be together and be in Hay River and this bustling metropolis that was the community this week during track and field. Besides the athletes, there are so many people behind the scenes that make track and field happen every year. As volunteers have been doing it for 30 years. I think the first track and field was 1991, so there would have been over 30 years worth of track and fields. And one volunteer who's been doing it for 17 years.
1: Hi, I'm Chad Kruger. I've been a volunteer at track and field for, I'd probably say about 17 years now. Yep. Yeah, consistently, minus the, you know, brief stint between COVID and the flood and the fire that we had to cancel.
0: What got you into volunteering here in the first place?
1: Track was just something that everybody did in Hay River. It kind of kicked off summer.

0: As a kid, even if I wasn't participating, I'd all come watch my siblings or my friends participate, buy a Toonie Burger. It was just the place to be, so I'd always come regardless. And then when I got to high school, they offered us all these volunteer opportunities.
1: And then you found yourself being an essential part of this now. How do you feel about your role now?
0: I feel good. It's always nice to be wanted, and it's exhausting, and I try to sort of pass on what I do, running stats and keeping all the volunteers fed and hydrated throughout the week. And, you know, I've had helpers in the past that have been fantastic, but, you know, year after year, I'm the one who keeps kind of coming back to it, so I almost feel obliged to do it.
1: I'm sure on some level you do love being a part of this, but what keeps you coming back?
0: I don't know, just a sense of community. You see everybody from Hay River, people you haven't seen from Yellowknife, Smith, Rez, and years. I currently work at the high school, but for years this was kind of my one sort of reunion back to my alma mater at Diamond Jeunesse here, so it was kind of nice. It was nice, and also it's just nice to see the town kind of come out and do something.
1: Tell me about the job you do here.
0: So I'm technically call a statistics runner. So whenever an event is done, I will go and collect the results and run them back to the people who calculate them to find out where people placed and whatnot. But as time went on, I realized that job also kind of made me the sole bridge from the people stuck out on the track from 8 a.m. till 7 p.m. and the people in the kitchen. So I would end up running out food, water when it's hot, coffee when it's cold, bringing ponchos when it's raining, grabbing anything I can for the people who can't come in and grab it. I will post the results. This year especially, there's been a shortage of some volunteers. I've had to rake pits. I've had to stop runners at the end of a finish line. I've had to help grab balls at the shot. I'm running and supplied, so people who do get a break can go and relax in there, and there's always refreshments available for them. Courtesy of the hardworking people in the kitchen. So yeah, it's a bit of everything. My title doesn't really give me, you know, a full rounded description of what I do. One of my good friends who's been doing this longer than I have, he was helping in the kitchen this morning, and he had been up here doing security last night, and this afternoon I saw him picking up garbage around the track. It's just kind of, I don't know, yeah, you almost have like a vested interest in this, and you're willing to do anything to make it succeed.
1: That is longtime volunteer with the Hay River Track Meet, Chad Krueger. I can remember Chad from way back in the day when he first started, 17 years ago. It would have been 2009, I guess. He was running food to volunteers back then, and now he's become an essential part of track and field. And every year at track, young athletes flock to the burger pit. It's nothing fancy, just burgers cooked in an open grill, but they cost $2 for athletes. Everyone calls them Toonie Burgers. Thankfully, there's no Toonies in the burgers themselves, but there's no baking column on the show this weekend, but I'll take you down to the burger kit and talk to the people running it.
2: Hi, my name is Scott Farrell, and I'm helping out with the burger pit at NWT Track and Field. It's a way to give the ladies in the kitchen a break and get everyone to have a nice outdoor snack.
1: The Toonie Burger is iconic here. I had them when I was a kid in track and field a very long time ago. What is so special about the Toonie Burgers?
2: They're a real affordable lunch item. And thanks to Co-op, we had lots of burgers this year.
1: Tell me about being in the pit here making burgers. What's that like on a hot day especially?
2: Oh, it's very, very hectic. But we had a lot of good helpers, a lot of good volunteers, and we were able to keep up, thank God. Yeah. Only had a few minor hiccups, and Okay. Other than that, it was great.
1: What is the most challenging part of flipping burgers?
2: It's not the flipping the burgers is challenging. It's all the prep and organization that goes into it to help make it run smoothly. And we had great volunteers again, which made that possible.
1: How much prep goes into this?
2: About 8 hours before we even start. And then there's always the cleanup afterwards.
1: What is your favorite part of doing this? Is it like seeing the young people eating the burgers?
2: Just seeing everybody out enjoying themselves and enjoying some good burgers.
1: I don't know what it is about these burgers, but they've always hit the right spot for me. They're so delicious. What makes them so good?
2: They're cooked outdoors on an open flame, and all the condiments are...

0: fresh.
1: Put it on here.
2: I'm Dorothy Mandeville. I believe in participating in the community, and to me, volunteering is a big thing. Seeing all the kids from all those different schools, you know, and all the coaches, and you meet different people. It's wonderful. It hasn't changed. We're still doing the same we have been 20 years ago.
1: Yeah.
2: I don't think we had tickets back then. I think we just had the $2, the toonies. Yeah, I used to flip burgers.
3: Yep. Okay.
2: And then now I just do this because of my arthritis.
1: Okay.
2: Yeah, so I'm retired. I don't miss the grease.
3: Thank you.
2: But other than that, there's a lot of standing. I think it's the burgers. People, everybody loves burgers in town. We have the best burgers, they say. That's it.
1: Yeah, okay, it's really simple for you.
2: Yeah, it's on a barbecue and it's, you know. Like, how often, where are you going to get that from?
1: Yeah.
2: You know, not everybody has a back barbecue, right? I think it's main traction. Those kids are hungry.
1: Yeah.
2: There's too many people in the world starving. I hate looking at those pictures.
1: Yeah.
2: And, you know, I had my granddaughter tell me, there's kids at school that don't have snacks. I was making muffins and send them to the school. You know?
3: Perfect.
2: Like 30 of them. Then they would have it when it was break time for them, right? They'd have something nutritious, homemade.
4: Those were some of the people running the burger pit at the track and field championships here in Hay River. I didn't have a toonie burger this year. I don't know why. Anyway, they're really great for some reason. Another bustling place during track and field in Hay River is Big Lake Eatery. They're a cafe that serves all kinds of food and coffee. And every time I stopped by to refuel, the line was out the door. I stopped by with my microphone this week.
5: So if I needed iced latte with an extra espresso?
6: Yeah, so...
5: Okay.
7: My name is Miva, and I work here. It was very hectic. It was crazy, like, you know, everybody coming for coffee and stuff like that. But it was good. It was good. And, like, people come back because they have been here before, so they come back for the food. Yeah.
4: How did you manage when it was so busy? I came in here sometimes, the lineup was out the door.
7: Well, you just do one customer at a time. That's all you can do. Because then if you look at all the lines, you just go crazy. So you just focus on who's in front of you and just get it like that.
4: That's a kind of a lesson for life. You know, when you're cleaning a big room or something, just focusing on one task at a time.
7: Yeah. Because you can do 10 things at a time, then you make mistakes. So, as I say, one customer at a time. And the customers were really good. They were patient and they saw that we were busy. So they were understanding and they were good.
4: Even though it was crazy busy and I'm sure hard to manage, how did it feel having the cafe so busy?
7: Good. It feels good. Yeah. Yeah, we look forward to track and field. It, you know, brings business in and it helps to showcase our food and, you know, people hear about our food and they literally comes and, you know, they're going back to Yellowknife and they're buying stuff to take back with them. So it's good for the town too because it's generate a lot of income and, you know, with 1,000 kids were here. So it was crazy. And we actually stayed later just to accommodate them. So if they wanted to come in and play games and stuff like that, they were, you know, able to do that.
4: I'm sure it felt good to see all these really happy faces in here, right?
7: Yeah, it felt good. And as I say, they come for the food. That's all I can say.
4: When you were going home at the end of the day yesterday, how did you think about coming in tomorrow? Was it kind of overwhelming or were you excited?
7: No, I came in, did the baking, and then everything went really fast. Wish I had more time, but, you know, people just, if you wanted the stuff, you come early. If you come late, it was gone. Yeah, because then you know, it's kind of hard to be going back and forth to doing it. Yeah, but yeah, it was good.
4: I heard you talking to your staff that it was quite an experience. What does a crazy busy event like this do for the staff? Does it bring you closer together?
7: No, it's just make people, I guess, appreciate the slow times.
4: Yeah.
7: It's like, yeah, because when it's like, no, it's nice and quiet. You're like, oh, you can take a breather. But it just make you appreciate when it's not as crazy.

0: crazy because I don't think I could do it like that crazy every single day. No. Too much. Yeah.
1: So how do you feel when track and field ends?
0: You know what? I'm happy it's done because you kind of get yourself all hype up for it. And then you're like, oh, yeah, come September, there's going to be super soccer.
1: Right.
0: So it's just, you know, you take it as it is and you enjoy it. Because I used to have kids doing it at the time. So now at least I can provide the service for people who are coming. Yeah.
1: Excuse me. That was Miva at Big Lake Eatery. Now we have time to hear from one more person. Many young athletes excel at track and field and take their skills out of the territory, but they always seem to come back, even if they move away.
2: Hi, I'm Belle Smith, and I'm here at this track meet because, well, I guess the record's not really in reach because it's a really hard one, but I'm here from Peace River. We just moved, and I'm going to try and get some better times here. Well, honestly, I have to try and... I want to beat my dad. That's the thing. He was a really good athlete, and yeah.
3: Eddie, you were a really good athlete.
2: Yeah, well, he's not running anymore, so
3: yeah.
2: I'm going to try and beat his times, but I don't know if I'll make it. It feels so good to be back home and competing in my hometown track meet again. The Alberta meets, I don't know, they weren't as good. Here, it's just like I know everyone, and like it's just familiar.
3: Yeah,
2: it's nice.
1: And when your hometown is cheering you on, that must feel pretty good, right?
2: Oh, it feels great because everyone knows me. It's amazing.
1: And I understand you might have some shin splints. How are you dealing with that?
2: I'm pretty much just taping them up. They really hurt, but the tape actually really relieves them.
3: Okay.
2: Like, I suggest anyone with shin splints get some tape and tape them up. It's really helping. It's more the pain of, like, trying to breathe while I'm running.
1: So you're trying to beat your dad's record. What is that?
2: I don't know if I can. I'm just trying to get as close as I can, but... for 400, it's 50 seconds. I don't know if I can make it.
1: But if you do make it or get close, I'm sure there's lots of bragging rights there, hey?
2: Oh, yeah, lots. I can tell him, like, sorry, you can't coach me anymore. I'm faster than you.
4: Hi there, I'm Eddie Smith from May River.
1: And according to your daughter, a former athlete.
4: A former athlete, apparently. I ran last year, and I should have run this year. Once I get back here, I just feel the energy, man, and you just want to go. So, yeah, now I regret not registering.
1: I remember watching you when I was a kid in track and field with your long hair flowing down the track meet. What does track and field mean to you?
4: Track and field was, it's about the fundamentals of movement, running, jumping, and throwing. Sport brings you up. It teaches you discipline. It teaches you to be a role model, as I turned out to be. Didn't realize it at the time. You garner all this information and this knowledge from your coaches and your peers and everything, and it just becomes normal every summer. Every summer it's track, and you train your hardest and you compete, and sometimes you get to go south to some meets and set better times. It means a lot. It's a big part of my life.
3: Yeah.
1: And now you're here as kind of a mentor to your daughter. What is that like for you?
4: It's pretty cool. She's strong, probably more well-suited to track and field than I was. And she's pretty coachable, which I like. I like coachability, and she's got a killer instinct. So I really like that, and I like being able to teach her what I learned through participating myself, not even necessarily from coaching, because I did a lot of self-coaching. So I've gleaned a lot of information that I pass on, and when she implements it and it works, it feels awesome. So yeah, she does well, and we have a lot of fun doing it.
1: Yeah, being an athlete here in the North, you have a very short season to train in. There isn't a lot of coaches to show you exactly what to do, but I imagine your father-daughter dynamic really makes a difference, right?
4: Yeah, it makes a difference, and because I'm still able to get out there and run as well and actually just demonstrate things to her. So, yeah, it works well.
1: When she's eventually running, what's going to be going through your mind?
4: I want to kind of watch if she's implementing the stuff we talked about and the stuff we went over in training. That's going through my mind. I'm not as anxious as I was in past years because she's getting pretty seasoned. But what I do like, when you run those races and it hurts, it's really hard. But as a coach, you don't have to have that pain. And you can just tell her and be like, you got to go out harder in the first phase of your four. You got to go out harder.
3: Yeah.
4: Well, it's going to hurt. I don't care. I always tell her, like, your first three phases of your four should leave phase four bell with nothing left. And she's got to run it on heart. And so that's what I'm watching for today.
1: How do you teach heart?
4: I don't think you teach heart.

0: You can teach about it and try and demonstrate it and look for examples of it around you. But once someone experiences that, like, I'm sure people are born with it and sometimes they have to dust it off and uncover it. But when they've got it, it's part of that desire to win or that desire to do your absolute best that you can possibly do.
1: That was Eddie Smith and his daughter, Belle, who used to live in Hay River, but now live in Peace River, talking about track and field. I remember Eddie when I was a kid, like I mentioned there in that piece, running down the track with his long hair flowing in the wind. And now Belle is a star, too. That's it for this Saturday edition of The Weekender, broadcasting from my mom's house, all about track and field. Tune in tomorrow for more track and field content. I'll have more people talking about why they love track and field and some more young racers. And I'm going down to Kikiza Campgrounds today to meet the Yellowknife to Hay River Cycling Group, and I'll talk to them there as they arrive this afternoon. So hear that tomorrow as well. For The Weekender, I'm Jared Monkman. Have a great Saturday, and I'll talk to you again tomorrow.

0: And that is the latest national and international news from World Report. I'm John Northcott. Thanks for spending part of your weekend with us here at CBC News.
1: In your weather today, sunny in Whitehorse and Carcross and a high of 19. Cloudy in Watson Lake with a chance of showers with a southwest wind gusting to 40 and a high of 19. Cloudy in Ross River and Faro, a chance of showers this afternoon with risk of a thunderstorm and a high of 19. Cloudy in CarMax as well, a chance of showers and a high of 20. And a mix of sun and cloud in Dawson and Mayo, a chance of showers with risk of a thunderstorm and a high of 20. And cloudy in Old Crow with a high of 13. 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

part of the criteria that we look at when we assess if the government would be part of it, indigenous participation, sustainability. So we have to build, look, you're asking the right questions. Are we building these data centers with the environment in mind, with the jobs for people in mind, for the benefit of Canadian in mind? And is it going to hurt the ratepayer? I know that's a provincial responsibility, the regulator, but you know,

0: one major timber company after it was publicly scrutinized. How much of IKEA's business model is dependent on wood from this land?
1: I don't think I can quantify how much IKEA's business model is dependent on wood from that land. However, I think it's important for IKEA to recognize, as well as IKEA product consumers, that when you are one of the largest

0: earn. They're benefiting from the volatility and also the difficult living circumstances in many of these communities.
1: What do Romanians generally make of what's going on in this conflict?
0: It creates a systemic pressure for these families where, you know, folks might feel that their backs are pressed against the wall. And if they want to put food on their table, this might be their only viable option. There have been other organizations in Romania that have been working on advocacy and conservation work to help people transition from these extractive industries into the industry of conservation and tourism.
1: What do you think this controversy has done for the green public image that IKEA is cultivating?
0: Yeah, I think it's a tarnish on that image that IKEA cultivates so well. They pride themselves on being for the people and for the planet. They genuinely could make meaningful change and have positive impact if they were willing to take a hard, honest look at what these investigative on the ground reports are showing, that the way that they are sourcing their timber, the way that they're continuing to look toward, you know, infinite growth and expansion is inherently at odds with any type of model of conservationism.
1: Maya Wickler, thank you very much for being with us.
0: Thank you so much.
1: Maya Wickler is the director of the new documentary Wild East, which premieres this coming Wednesday at the Sheffield Doc Fest. In response to a request for comment on allegations made in the doc and by Gabby Pond's NGO, an IKEA spokesperson said in a statement, in part, quote, "Allegations made by the NGO have been investigated by internal and independent external parties and have been found to be without substance. Either we did not use wood from the locations mentioned in our products, or the logging activities were carried out in compliance with applicable regulations and FSC certification." End quote. You can see IKEA's full statement on our website at cbc.ca/day6. Coming up on Day 6, Maggie O'Farrell's 10th novel is out. The new book from the author of Hamnet is another rich historical fiction, but should you read it?
2: It was propulsive. I couldn't put it down, but it was also exhausting.
1: I'm Brent Bambury. 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Find and follow us wherever you get your podcasts. You probably recognize that ticking stopwatch signaling the start of 60 Minutes.
3: If that's what they want from the president, I'm not the man.
4: Carcinogens that were within the tobacco products.
5: And she was one of a number of young people who were working for the television station.
6: I've said repeatedly that America doesn't torture.
1: The show's been at the forefront of groundbreaking investigative television journalism for nearly six decades. Now, 60 Minutes is going through some major shakeups. CBS leadership has axed several of the show's on-air correspondents and its executive producer. This week, correspondent Scott Pelley was fired after a blistering semi-public criticism of the program and network's new leadership. As this behind-the-scenes drama spills out into the public, it's raising larger questions about the state of independent investigative journalism in the U.S. Tom Jones is a senior media writer for Pointer. He's been covering the story extensively. Tom, welcome to Day 6.
7: Thanks for having me, Brent.
1: Tom, as you know, journalists get fired all the time. Shows are revamped. They're changed. Why does Scott Pelley being fired feel particularly newsworthy?
7: It's particularly newsworthy in the States just because of the institution that 60 Minutes is. And Scott Pelley is one of the most revered correspondents that program has had. The fact that Scott Pelley has spoken as harshly as he has is really a signal that he believes that this, really an institution in 60 Minutes, is being compromised by new ownership.
1: His words were harsh and they were quite alarming as well. Before he was fired, Scott Pelley accused CBS News editor-in-chief Barry Weiss of murdering the show. So what tensions were already bubbling up at 60 Minutes for Pelley to make those claims?
7: I think, first off, there were a lot of doubts and questions about Barry Weiss before she even started, because Barry Weiss had zero experience working in television news. So the fact that she came on and clearly had a mandate to shake things up, they were going to question everything she did. The fact that she came in and started making some changes to stories. There was one particular example of last year where Sharon Alfonsi, another well-respected correspondent, did a story about the Cicot prison in El Salvador, where a lot of Venezuelan men were being deported, facing harsh conditions.

0: Within 24 hours of it running, Barry Weiss pulled the plug on that story and demanded that they go back to the Trump administration for more comments, even though that story had already been vetted, clearly. The story eventually did run, but the fact that Barry Weiss stepped in to maybe influence or sort of rework a story that 60 Minutes felt was ready to go cast more questions about her. And so I think those are the two sort of things that build up then led to this explosive meeting the other day where, you're right, Scott Pelley said some nasty things. And like, let's be honest, that would have got a lot of us fired.
1: Well, after he was fired, he said that he was instructed to inject falsehoods and bias into his journalism as well, which is another pretty incendiary comment. But if we just look at it as a conflict between Scott Pelley, who claims that he was fired because it was politically motivated, and Barry Weiss, who says Pelley breached mutual trust and respect by saying these things, by having this outburst in a semi-public way. Could you say this is just a clash of personalities, or do you think there's reason to believe the network's decisions are actually politically motivated and there's something larger there?
0: I think maybe a little bit of both. I think there certainly is a question about whether Barry Weiss represents sort of the new guard and Scott Pelley is sort of part of the old guard. I think there were a lot of people, and I might even be among them, who could understand why CBS wants to shake things up. Now, whether Barry Weiss was the right choice to shake things up at CBS, I don't know the answer to that. But I think Scott Pelley, by saying what he said, I feel like he feels he was representing a lot of people at the network, and he was one of the few voices who could stand up and speak for the entire network and not really worry about the consequences. There's a lot of thought that he went into that meeting knowing full well that he was going to cross some lines and he could cost him his job, but he felt like representing everybody else at that network was important.
1: If we zoom out and look at the people who put Barry Weiss in charge, CBS News parent company is Paramount Skydance, how does what is happening at 60 Minutes fit into changes that are happening at the network?
0: That's the million-dollar question right there, because we're looking at people inside of CBS News who are questioning the motives of Barry Weiss and whether she's just merely doing what the Ellisons, who own Skydance Paramount, want her to do. And the Ellisons, Larry and his son David basically runs the company now. They're very close to the Trump administration. Add to that that Skydance Paramount is trying to purchase or going through the final stages of acquiring Warner Brothers Discovery, which also includes CNN. And in order to acquire that, they need approval from the Trump administration. And so all this ties in together where people are wondering if whatever moves CBS makes, whatever moves Paramount Skydance makes, it always comes back to what do the Ellisons have to do with any of this? And it's a fair question because of the ties that they have to the Trump administration.
1: I don't know what the price is for currying favor in this environment, but from a business perspective, 60 Minutes is an asset. What's the case of messing with a profitable institution like 60 Minutes from a business perspective?
0: That's the thing that's baffling about this story. Not only is it an institution, we're not just talking about, oh, this show was great in the 70s. This show continues to do well today. Ratings are up. Digital numbers are up. The journalism remains strong. So that is another question, is what is it about this show that needs changed? And that's a question I've asked time and time again over the past week or so. I get trying to move 60 Minutes even into the future to make sure they don't get left behind by changing technology, by changing viewer changing habits. But it's still 60 Minutes. And so does it need that much of a change? We're going to see when we turn on 60 Minutes at 7 o'clock every Sunday come fall, whether this show has been compromised because of the changes.
1: Media ownership has always existed, but the level of interference feels a little bit different now. I think about the Michael Mann movie, The Insider, and that was a story about how corporate interference was an aberration to the journalism of 60 Minutes. Is it different now, or is the scale of this on a whole different level?
0: It's on a different level, Brent. No doubt about it. We're seeing consolidation all over the place. We're seeing it with local affiliates in the United States. We're seeing it at a company that's going to own both CBS and CNN at some point. We've seen the power that Rupert Murdoch has had by consolidating things like he owns a television station in Fox and publications like the Wall Street Journal and the New York Post. And this is obviously bad for journalism. The fewer voices, the fewer ownership groups that we have, the worse it becomes for journalism. We want more. We don't want consolidation. And we've certainly seen a giant increase in it over the past 10, 15, 20.

0: Her name is Edna.
1: 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Our business is making sure you do save money. Fiberglass Pink. Do it for the money you save.
2: Months later, I was at an advertising awards ceremony.

0: Not only this year's crop, but mature fruit trees that take years to replace. Brar, president of the BC Tree Fruit Growers Association, calls Greater Vernon's 70% water cut extremely drastic and says farmers weren't consulted.
1: There's about 2,100 acres of tree fruits, and it's about a $300 to $350 million impact.
0: The regional district announced the emergency stage 3 restrictions on Thursday. Utility manager Z. Mark Holland says the region is simply running out of water.
2: We have a limited amount. Kalamaka Lake, if we keep drawing it down, it's going to take years to get back.
0: Growers are demanding a mitigation plan to keep trees alive. The Okanagan is in a level 4 drought rating, meaning water supplies cannot meet both human and environmental needs. Brady Strachan, CBC News, Kelowna.
3: Staying in BC, a Texas company will pay the Heiltsuk First Nation about $12 million. It's compensation for a tugboat spill in 2016. About 110,000 liters of pollutants, mostly diesel fuel, entered coastal waters after the vessel ran aground. The First Nation says the spill affected marine life, food gathering, and access to a place with deep cultural meaning. In addition to the settlement, the company also agreed it will not send vessels through Heiltsuk waters without prior consent. That's your World This Hour. For CBC News, I'm Kaz Boivin.
4: We'll have a look at your weather forecast for tonight. I'm Jared Monkman. A few clouds in Whitehorse and Carcross, your low is 7. Cloudy in Watson Lake as well, a chance of showers overnight, but clearing before morning, your low is 6. Clear in Teslin and Atlin, gusting winds becoming light, your low is at 4. Cloudy along Kluane Lake, a chance of showers overnight with risk of a thunderstorm. Clearing before morning, though, in a low of 4. Cloudy in Haines Junction, your low is at 4. And cloudy in Ross River and Faro, a chance of showers overnight with risk of a thunderstorm. Clearing before morning, your low is 8. Cloudy in Carmax, a chance of showers overnight with risk of a thunderstorm. Clearing before morning, your low is 6. Cloudy in Dawson and Mayo, a chance of showers overnight as well. Risk of a thunderstorm when your low is 8. Cloudy in Beaver Creek, a chance of showers before morning. Clearing overnight, your low is at 4. Cloudy in Burwash as well, a chance of showers with risk of a thunderstorm. Clearing overnight, your low is at 4. And increasingly cloudy in Old Crow overnight, a chance of showers, your low is at 5. And cloudy on the Dempster and Rock River, a chance of showers with risk of a thunderstorm, your low is at 5. 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